educators that are going back to school within the next couple of weeks. 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Your number 8 song is Teddy Swim, Mr. Know-It-All.

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Can't get out. Top 8 at 8, and Stella Lefty was a guest on this country show, and she was asked if any country artist would cover her song, which one would she choose, and she said without a doubt Chris Stapleton would be the one to cover this song if she could choose. 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

We've got the ultimate fun night for you. You could do a ladies' night. You could do a date night. It's Three Girls, One Mic with Jared and Katie in the morning. Jared and Katie's Three Girls, One Mic comedy night, September 25th, Carolina Theater. 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

Ariana Grande, the big news that she's going to step away from the spotlight for a while at the end of this tour. She says it was thought out and planned in advance. 107.5 KZL.

NFL Hall of Fame weekend. If you saw the Panthers pull off that last second win, that was pretty cool last night. Dramatic, doesn't count, but still, Luke Kuechly going into the Pro Football Hall of Fame this weekend. How good is that? He's the second youngest member ever elected. 107.5 KZL.

107.5 KZL weather hooked up by Duderman Law Group for the Wyndham Championship weekend. Partly cloudy skies tonight, just a slight chance of a storm or a shower, down to 70. Tomorrow, mix of sun and clouds. Again, that slight chance of an afternoon thunderstorm or a shower, and a high near 90. It's going to be muggy.

beautiful day. Well, National Night Out is back next Tuesday, our postponed event where local communities meet the local cops and fire departments, lots of kids' activity. 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She liked

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It's coming up fast. 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

0: 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Once in a while, we want to know, why are you a hot mess tonight?
1: I got myself in some trouble. I was on a big family email chain trying to figure out plans, and I did not read carefully enough who was on the chain. And I was like saying how much I did not want to go to my in-laws because I did not want to eat my mother-in-law's cooking, and let's do anything else. And she was, of course, on the email thread.

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0: Oh, no.
1: 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I normally separate. I was in a rush. Only have a small, you know, load of laundry to do. I was like, oh, it doesn't matter. I have a lot more pink clothes than I had yesterday. Something red ran.

0: 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New Jared and Katie backpacks in stock now while they last.
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0: 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You think you're a hot mess today? What happened?
1: Oh, God. Well, I had a blueberry muffin for breakfast, and I'm walking into work, doing my work, having a good time. Hi, everybody. Hi there. Nobody told me I had blueberries all in my teeth.
0: You got to get a show like this where nobody can see you.
1: Yeah.

0: Wake up with Jared and Katie in the morning.
1: Apparently, there's the gaslight on Maine.
2: I've never heard of it. You know, we live in that area.
1: Yeah.
2: I said, what do they do? You order your food, they bring you the wrong food, and they said, no, you did order that.
1: You ordered this.
2: They just gaslight you about everything. It's called gaslight. Yeah. And then you order food, they bring it out, and you're like, no, I didn't order this. Like, yes, you did. And
3: you're
2: like,
3: did I?
2: Gaslighting.
1: Yeah. All right. That's a good concept, just the same way Dick's is.
2: Yeah, Dick's.
3: Dick's Last Resort, I think, or something like that.
2: Yeah.
1: They go in, they're just terribly mean to you. I think I'd be very good at that job.
2: Yeah.
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3: Hey, it's Matt. 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

You can check him out in the middle of next month, Raleigh and Charlotte. He's been doing very well on the top 8 or 8 countdown every night. Malcolm Todd with Earrings, 107.5 KZL.

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1: Hey, it's Matt. 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

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Club 107 is back, and it's going to be the biggest party of the weekend. Here's Martin Garrix and Ed Sheeran. 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

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You tired of me yet? 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

Girls, One Mic, not to be confused with Three Girls and One Cup or whatever the other video was about. No, this is a comedy night happening at the Carolina Theater in downtown Greensboro, hosted by Jared and Katie in the morning. Three headlining female comedians, one microphone, one hilarious night of laughs and comedy. 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

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It's KZL.

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1: Katie, I got a joke for you.
2: Oh, here we go.
1: Why don't skeletons fight each other?
2: I don't know, Jared. Why?
1: Because they don't have the guts.
2: Oh. Wow. That is so bad, it should come with some sort of warning label.
1: No, yeah, that was bad. That's why you need to come see the pros. Ashley Preston, Lisa Rimmer, and Mandy McKelvey. Three Girls, One Mic, Friday, September 25th at the Carolina Theater in Greensboro. 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
1: Things are going well in this room.
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And up here, I've got brand new Akon. What year is it? Have we jumped into a time machine? 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
1: What do you call a fake noodle?
2: I don't know, Jared. What do you call a fake noodle?
1: An impasta.
2: My gosh. Okay, I just think those kinds of jokes should be outlawed.
1: That's why you need to come see the pros, Ashley Preston, Lisa Rimmard, and Mandy McKelvey with Jared and Katie's Three Girls, One Mic Comedy Night. That's Friday, September 25th at the Carolina Theater in Greensboro. I'm telling you, it's going to be a night of hilarious stand-up comedy.
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0: Wake up with Jared and Katie in the morning.
1: Apparently, there's the gaslight on Maine.
2: I'd never heard of it. You know, we live in that area.
1: Yeah.
2: I said, what do they do? You order your food, they bring you the wrong food, and they said, no, you did order that.
1: You ordered this.
2: They just gaslight you about everything. It's called gaslight. Yeah. And then you order food, they bring it out, and you're like, no, I didn't order this. Like, yes, you did. And
3: you're
2: like,
3: did.
2: Did I? Gaslighting.
1: Oh, yeah. All right. That's a good concept, just the same way Dix is.
2: Yeah, Dix.
3: Dix Last Resort, I think, or something like that.
2: Yeah.
1: They go in, they're just terribly mean to you. I think I'd be very good at that job.
2: Yeah.
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1: What do you call a fake noodle?
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1: I want you to think about this. This is your real life situation. Just imagine your best friend, very sadly, very unfortunately, passes away. And then their family offers you the sofa that they died on. Do you take it?
2: Is it a recliner sofa?
1: I don't know.
2: If it's in good condition and there's not a blood stain, I would take it.
1: You would?
2: I think I would at first. I would hesitate.
1: Mm-hmm.
2: But like, you know, why waste it?
1: Because they died on it?
2: Yeah.
1: They died on it.
2: It's a good deal. It's free.
3: I can speak to this from personal experience.
1: What?
2: Uh-oh.
3: When my dad passed away.
1: Yes.
3: When we were cleaning out his house, I remember going one day to the house and seeing that the sofa and the love seat were gone.
1: Mm-hmm.
3: And when he passed, he was sitting on the couch. And I remember thinking, I wonder what happened to these. Maybe my grandparents knew, like, I didn't want to have to deal with it, so they took care of it, they got rid of it. And then about 3 months later, I went to a family member's house. And the sofa and love seat were in the house.
1: Oh, my God. Oh,
2: they had dibs.
1: Okay.
2: And sorry, Demet.
3: It was weird.
2: Yeah.
4: You didn't
2: sit
4: on it, did you?
3: No.
4: Uh-uh. So you have a problem with it.
3: I would not do it.
2: Okay.
4: Well, it's like women, when all of a sudden, let's say a spouse cheats, and it's when they're marital bed, women sometimes are like, you got to throw out that mattress if they get back together.
1: Yeah.
4: But why? It's just an inanimate object.
1: No, because
2: it's triggering.
1: Yep. Things happened there that didn't happen with you.
4: The mattress is under the sheets. Who cares? Why you spend more money?
1: Lots of people care.
2: If you knew that your Carol got pounded out on some bed and then y'all got back together and that was the bed, you'd probably be like,
3: you'd move. That's dude.
1: You would. Yeah,
2: you'd burn the house down.
3: Let's not pretend that you're just about the mattress.
1: You would light it on fire.
3: You would switch bedrooms with Everly.
1: Yes. That totally makes sense to me. It does.
2: Yeah, because Kelly asked that when we got married because, I mean, I was married to Heather.
1: Yeah.
2: But she's like, can we get a different? I'm like, absolutely.
1: You shared that bed.
2: I get it.
1: With somebody else.
2: Yeah, I get it.
4: Weird though how humans think. It's still an inanimate object.
1: But there's value on it and there's emotions that are on it. I could not, if I were in that situation where I was offered the couch where my best friend had passed away, because I am a people pleaser, I probably would take it
2: right.
1: So that I didn't make anybody feel weird.
2: Right.
1: I would inconvenience the hell out of myself to make sure that I got that sofa out of the house, right?
2: Because
1: they offered it to me. I would make a big deal about how that means a lot to me and thank you for thinking of me. And then I would donate it to the Goodwill.
4: All right. What about if it was a car?
1: I could not have it. No, I don't think so.
4: Let's say
1: you really, really needed it.
4: Yeah, let's say you're significant.
3: Keep in mind though here, Jason, the key here is that this is the couch
1: they died on.
3: They died on the couch. So if you're in the car and you die in the car, odds are there's an accident.
2: I do know a situation and it's sensitive, but the person took their life in a car.
1: Yeah.
2: And then obviously had to go and get like major forensics and for the thing, but then lots of detailing to get it clean. But then I think the daughter wanted to at least keep it for a little bit. Then I think eventually sold it, but it's like,
4: but that's different.
2: But it's also, I mean, talk about traumatic. Like, ideally you don't want to, but it's like there's a car, it's here. If you're in a
1: situation where you absolutely need it, I can understand it.
2: If
1: you take it and then you realize I can't handle it, or it's a lot weirder than
2: like,
1: I thought it was going to be.
2: Nice. Yeah.
1: Or you're like, well, it turns out I can get over
4: it. Let's say you found out Ben was cheating on you, and he picked her up.
1: He loves it when we do this. By the way, he loves it.
4: No, I don't. But I'm trying to relate it to you.
1: Yeah.
4: He picks up the girl. They go out to eat. They go out to eat a restaurant, and he drops her off. Now, if you got back together, you gonna get rid of the car?
1: No, I would get rid of Ben.
2: There you go.
4: Yep. Just saying. Yeah,
2: there you go.
1: Yep, I would get rid of Ben. Yeah, that's a non-negotiable for me.
2: Yeah.
1: But the bed, I totally understand. I would want to start fresh.
2: Mm-hmm.
1: If Ben had been married before me,
4: well, you don't do it with the car.
2: You know what's funny about
1: it's
2: the marriage?
1: It's not the same situation because then.
2: About the marriage thing, though, but like you obviously dated dudes
1: and
2: Jason dated dudes as well. No, girls and Matt or whatever and were intimate with them and you would maybe even stay to live with them and probably didn't even think twice about it. And they've had multiple women in that or guys in that bed.
1: But the marriage part is different.
2: That's where it changes.
1: Like when we got married, it was like, nope. Yeah.
2: Okay.
1: When we could afford, you know what I mean? But it was like we're starting fresh. This is our.
2: No, I don't even think about that at all. It's like, what?
1: Same way with like, why are you wearing his old sweatshirt, ladies?
2: Yeah, right.
1: If you're not, why? Like, oh, it's comfy. You can't find another comfy sweatshirt.
2: I have an ex.
1: You know, it's like, come on.
2: She had some 107.5 shirts, you know, and
1: I would have burned those immediately.
2: And I'm like, do you wear this around people? Like, because we break up all the time. She's like, sometimes I don't even think about it. I just have the shirt on.
1: She thinks about it.
2: Yeah, and I'm like, of all the shirt, but because she wore it all the time.
1: How could you not think about it?

0: I'm sorry. Yeah. I just think that that's not the truth.
1: You can't forget about me.
0: That's why I said I burn it.
2: It wasn't mine.
3: Did she win that on the prize wheel?
2: She did, of course.
0: You didn't just give her a t-shirt.
2: No, I would never have.
3: That's Jared's first date gift. Guys show up with flowers, chocolate, teddy bear. Jared's like, here's a t-shirt from the radio station I'm on, if you didn't know I was on the radio station.
0: Oh, true. This whole thing?
1: I didn't have to pay for it.
3: I had to dig it out of the closet.
2: Exactly, I didn't have to pay for it.
3: Jared was wearing one yesterday that's a brand new color, so I know this isn't a shirt you dug out.
2: There's a story behind that. I show up, there's two blue shirts I had laid out for, and I get dressed in the dark basically, and I was rushing, and I picked the one that had mustard stains on it that wasn't clean, and I got here, I'm like, no, I'm not wearing this all day.
0: Yeah.
2: And so then I was like, oh, we got a new color, and people were like, oh, we got a new color shirt. I'm like, yeah, apparently so.
0: When I came, when he came in, I just noticed what he, because you were wearing a hat, I noticed, and then when I went back into the office, I see the hat and the shirt that you were wearing discarded on the chair, and I'm like, is this dude walking around with no shirt on? And so when I came back in here,
2: hoping that no shirt on.
0: I said, did you just do a complete and total outfit change? He's like, yeah, I got mustard on my shirt.
2: It's been on. It was like a dirty shirt. It was like, it wasn't something you can even hide. It was like caked into it. Anyway, two of the sister wives just asked for shirts.
0: No, they got to win them.
2: Spin the prize wheel.
0: They have to win them. We can't just give those out to anybody.
3: We'll be at the Hoppers game Thursday.
2: So? Okay, they're
3: we'll
2: out all the time.
3: We'll be at City Meek all week.
0: So what?
2: Good promotion.
0: So what? You want to answer to upstairs?
2: They're right in the core demo.
0: You want to answer to upstairs? We're
2: like 60-year-old dudes, maybe not, but like girls in their 30s.
0: Well, don't be using it for your advantage.
2: They asked me. I was like, oh, okay, because I was wearing one. Like, oh, I like that. I said, well, we don't sell them.
0: They have to come to the...
3: we actually do sell them.
0: Yeah, on the site,
3: Jared,
0: right?
3: And Katie in the Morning's website. We sell them. We have merchandise.
2: Since when?
3: We've always sold t-shirts on our Jared and Katie in the Morning store.
2: We sell 107.5 KZL shirts?
3: Sure.
1: Well, we sell Jared and Katie shirts.
2: That's different.
1: Yeah. Why is that different?
0: Why don't they want Jared and
2: Katie? We give
3: they
2: away
3: don't
2: for
3: want to
2: free.
3: Be associated with Jared.
2: Yeah.
0: Do they not want to be associated
3: the station,
0: with me?
3: Not Jared.
2: I want a Jared and Katie shirt.
0: Yeah.
2: And
1: you have to pay for it.
2: Yeah.
0: We got mugs. We got tumblers.
2: Tumblers.
1: I don't know. I think the tumblers aren't on there anymore.
2: Mm. They sold out. Wink. The hoodie's pretty badass.
0: I love the hoodie.
2: Yeah. Not right now.
0: No. But they're
2: going to get some Jared and Katie leather pants, Jason. They'll be like your line of clothes.
0: Hell.
2: So
0: you're
2: starting to wear leather pants.
1: I think that's very niched and it's for somebody like me. Mm-hmm. I don't think the general population will buy the leather pants.
0: I don't know. You liked my leather pants. That's all I'm saying. It's where it all started.
2: Yeah. One sister wife said, please tell Katie that I need one of those dang shirts.
0: I can't. Legally, okay. I'm bound.
2: Spin the prize wheel.
0: You got to spin the prize wheel.
2: Yeah.
0: Or go to jaredandkatieinthemorning.com and buy one. I'm sorry.
2: Or should I go back to my ex and be like, I need those shirts back?
0: Yes. My own children.
3: That'd be nice.
0: My own children wear a Rock 92 shirt because I won't give them one of ours.
2: Okay. Can you fix that?
0: They want it on the prize wheel.
2: Oh, you should be able to fix that. That's your kids.
0: That's what I said.
2: You didn't give them a spank?
0: Well, yes, I did.
2: I would not let my kids
0: do
2: that.
0: But then I also took a picture and I'm like, really? Like, we want it.
2: The lack of respect.

0: KZL.
1: The Katy vacation curse, where someone close to them gets injured while they're gone, continues, and this time it's catastrophic. Oh my gosh.
2: Oh my gosh. It is terrible. But just in case you aren't familiar with the Katy vacation curse, it started years ago when our kids were little. And one time my husband and I, you, Jared, were on this trip as well. We went to Orlando.
1: Yes.
2: And
1: then
2: both of my kids, my mom and dad were watching the kids. Both of them got the stomach bug.
1: Yeah.
2: And my mom got it too. And she was like, I can't watch your kids. You have to come home.
1: We're all throwing up.
3: Oh my gosh.
2: Okay, great. So we had to come home early from that.
1: Mm-hmm.
2: Another time, a wrought iron cupcake stand made of wood and wrought iron fell off of the top of the refrigerator and hit my mom in the head while we were gone.
1: Oh, that's right.
2: Yeah, remember that? And
1: yes.
2: Then the time that we went back to Orlando, this time we had the kids with us because we went to Disney, and my parents were at my house and they were watching the dog for us. My dad, who has no business going outside and shoveling, you're like, shoveling? Yes. The one time we get snow in the area, my dad went outside to shovel and slipped and fell on ice and broke his wrist.
1: Oh.
2: And had to have emergency surgery. My good friend Mary, you know, cargo ship Mary, had to race over to the house, take him to the ER. I mean, it was a nightmare.
1: And don't forget, your dog Maisie died while you're on vacation.
2: Oh my God, I didn't even think about that
1: one.
2: Not
1: a human, but you treat, you know.
2: That's right.
1: We're in Savannah as a show, and we get a call, and then Katy's face just changed because she wasn't sick.
2: Right.
1: It was just a freak thing that happened.
2: Yes,
1: and
2: she just passed away.
1: Poor dog Maisie died.
2: Yes. Okay, yeah. So adding insult to
1: injury. I'm just saying, a lot of curses.
2: Yep. I'm going to have to stage the house like you wouldn't believe. I don't know. This time, we went to a family wedding in Pennsylvania, and every single Christmas, the woman, you have heard me talk about her forever and ever, Mrs. Chris, who watches our kids, every single year, she gifts us, instead of like, you know, a big... What do you get people that you see? You know, she's always such a good gift giver, but one thing she knows we really love is time away.
1: Right.
2: And so Mrs. Chris gifts Ben and I a weekend away to use however we want.
1: I like that.
2: It's
1: what?
2: Like the ultimate. Yes, it's so good. She's like, I'll watch the kids. That don't worry
1: free.
2: About anything right here. That I'll stay here with them. You guys can
3: Aren't
2: go
3: you
2: do
3: supposed
2: whatever.
3: To give her a gift.
2: We give her a gift. Yes, okay. We give her a gift, but she gives that to us because
1: that's her gift.
2: Yeah,
1: I see.
2: Her son is grown and she remembers what it's like to.
1: And she watches your kids during the week anywhere. Or
2: right. And she has since they were little. So this is like the ultimate gift. And we had a family wedding coming up, and so we said, "Would you mind watching both the kids when we go to this family wedding?" Yes, no problem. So we have it all laid out, the whole deal. We're checking in while we're in Pennsylvania. We're checking in and everybody's having a great time and they're going swimming and they're going, and she takes them to do all the fun stuff, mm-hmm. you know. And I get a phone call. The wedding was on a Friday, so we had gone to the wedding, and then we're sitting in this French cafe and having brunch, Ben and I, the day after the wedding.
1: A very Katy thing to do.
3: Of course you are.
1: You can't go to Applebee's?
4: Bonjour.
2: When on vacation.
1: I think even when you said it, you just thought, because your life is that way now, that's a normal thing to say.
2: What? It was like
1: you are literally the only person I know that would have a French brunch while they're on vacation.
2: Well,
1: not in France.
2: It's our weekend away.
1: No,
2: we're trying to do it up.
1: It's on brand for you. I think you've gotten so used to your Oprah lifestyle that
2: whatever.
1: Even Jared, in years.
3: When Jared goes on vacation, he's like, ooh, Taco Bell. This is a beautiful Taco Bell. Much different than at home. Wow, look at this.
1: This is a northern Taco Bell.
2: Right.
1: Wow, have you heard of it? Anyway.
2: All right, fine, whatever.
1: It's you.
2: So,
1: it's you.
2: There I am.
1: It's totally you.
4: Jared's on vacation. He adds egg to the McGriddle.
1: That's right. I do. Give me a little extra bacon.
2: All right. Well, I'm having a French brunch, and I get a phone call from my friend Mary.
1: Yeah.
2: And I'm like, well, that's odd.
1: Yeah.
2: And so, because she knows that we had gone to the wedding, right? And so I thought, oh, maybe in my mind, quick flash, I'm thinking maybe she wants to try to set up a play date with Nora and her best friend, her daughter. And so that's why I answer, and I'm, hello.
4: Bonjour, mademoiselle.
1: Hey, you're interrupting brunch. Have I told you? How many times have I told you?
3: Let me put down my croissant.
1: I'm in focus mode during brunch.
2: I want to hate you guys, but I can't.
1: You peasant, I'll send
2: but
1: a partnership by your house right now.
2: Right.
1: Forthwith.
2: She starts the conversation with, hi, everything's fine.
1: Oh, no.
2: And I was like, God, that means everything's not fine.
1: Correct.
2: What? Right? She goes, no, just take a deep breath. And I'm like, what is she about to tell me?
1: Yeah.
2: She said, your kids were taking a walk with Olive, our dog, and Mrs. Chris happened to have the leash with Olive, And we still don't have all of the information about exactly what happened. I think that because this happened so fast that nobody, like, it's hard to kind of figure out all the details. But basically, Olive went and pulled Chris to go see another dog that was coming. And the, like, I think the kids were on their way over there or something happened where Chris got caught in the leash and Chris fell down and hit, like, we think she hit her knee, hit this curb, and she broke her tibia.
3: Oh my gosh.
2: And basically shattered her kneecap.
3: Are you kidding?
1: No. Oh my gosh.
3: Don't go away again.
2: Yeah, I know. Yeah. We can never go away again, horrible. Ever. And
1: we've met her. She's so nice. She's so nice.
2: And
1: oh
2: it was
1: gosh.
2: One of those things.
3: You need
2: that,
3: to get do something with this dog.
2: Don't
3: it's
2: be rude.
3: So not trained.
2: She did not. That's not true. First of all, I know that she does pull, and I know that she can be hyper and get excited. I do think it was one of those freak accident type things where it like happens before you even know it.
1: Right.
2: It doesn't make me feel any better about the whole thing.
1: No, she broke her leg.
3: How does she take care of the kids now?
2: So,
3: on crutches?
2: Well, no. So she had to be, they had to call the ambulance because her knee and her leg were so, they were in such pain and something definitely, like they didn't know at the point what was happening. So the ambulance came and we had some really great neighbors who helped. Mary happened to be driving through our neighborhood at the time, just happened to be, and was able to take my kids so that Mrs. Chris could get to the hospital.
1: Right.
2: And she had to have emergency surgery that day just to set her leg. I mean, and it was from thigh down to her ankle,
1: she
2: right?
1: Shattered her kneecap too?
3: How hard does the dog pull?
2: Well, we don't know exactly how, even now that I've spoken with Mrs. Chris and seen her and talked to her, that doesn't remember or doesn't know exactly how it happened, but maybe hit the curb. I don't know.
1: Oh my gosh. Just it's
2: like,
1: so bad.
2: Even the people working in the hospital were like, we don't know how this happened. We're not sure.
3: Shattered?
2: Yeah. So she had the emergency surgery right away to set it. Mm-hmm. And then she had to wait for the swelling and stuff to go down. So she's been in the hospital, and then she had another surgery.
3: Oh my God.
2: With a trauma surgeon who was able, and you want to talk about, like,
1: these people are amazing.
2: Oh, we saw the x-rays and her knee. I said, well, that is very tidy looking. It's so beautiful.
1: The way
2: what it looked like compared to
3: is
2: what
3: it
2: he made it look like.
3: Now?
2: Nope. It's her knee. Okay. It's her knee. And, but pins and plates and screws.
3: Oh gosh.
2: And so now she is still in the hospital recovering, and the hope.
1: How long has she been in the hospital?
2: A week. Like a week and a couple days.
1: Yeah.
2: And now the hope is that she will be able to get moved to the inpatient rehab facility.
1: Okay. Yeah, yeah.
2: So that at Moses Cone, so that she'll be able to do the inpatient rehab, which is another 2 weeks or so. So she's been in the hospital ever since, and I.
1: Oh, it's horrible.
2: Yeah.
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1: Katie, I got a joke for you.
2: Oh, here we go.
1: Why don't skeletons fight each other?
2: I don't know, Jared. Why?
1: Because they don't have the guts.
2: Oh. Wow. That is so bad. It should come with some sort of warning label.
1: No, yeah, that was bad. That's why you need to come see the pros. Ashley Preston, Lisa Rimmert, and Mandy McKelvey. Three Girls, One Mic, Friday, September 25th at the Carolina Theater in Greensboro. A night of hilarious stand-up comedy.
2: Tickets are only $20. VIP tickets are available as well.
1: And leave the bad jokes to me.
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18: Yes, hi. Good morning. I'm an AML. So it's the combination of everybody getting along, fighting like brothers and sisters or husband and wives. It's just crazy.
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1: Well, we made fun of Jason Goodman for buying a quote-unquote snow car. But maybe he was onto something, right, Katie?
2: Yeah, I think it's a brand new trend that maybe Jason Goodman, he was just ahead of the curve. Rich people.
3: Okay.
2: Rich people are spending money on luxury items, the latest snow rooms.
1: Snow rooms.
2: Snow rooms.
1: Rooms.
2: Like
1: what's
2: your
1: that?
2: Snow car, but it's a snow room.
1: Okay.
2: Basically where you have snowfall, icy walls, and freezing temperatures because it's so hot outside. The rich are like, we can't. It's too hot. I can't.
1: No, take me to the snow room.
4: Carry me there.
2: They only cost $130,000.
1: Oh, what a deal.
3: Well, I will say this, like, you know, you kind of take it out of context, the
2: snow
3: car.
2: Well, I don't think we do.
3: You do. Mm. Because all is meant by that, I had a real rear wheel drive car before.
2: Mm-hmm.
3: And just like Katie, probably Matt, probably Jared, you all have four wheel or all wheel drive. I didn't. Yeah. I got stuck at the house.
1: Because we plan ahead. We're 6 steps ahead.
3: Yeah. Right. You are. Well, no, unlike what you say, it only snows once a year.
1: I know.
3: I couldn't leave my house. I couldn't get out of my neighborhood.
1: I don't even think about it.
3: So basically, I just got that because of the wheel. I didn't mean to say snow car, but I meant
2: but
3: one.
2: But you did.
1: We like it.
2: But
1: we
2: you
1: like
2: did.
1: It. We
2: it's
1: like
2: stuck.
1: A snow car.
3: Okay.
2: Yeah. And then now people are just putting snow rooms into their homes because they can't stand the heat.
1: Yeah.
2: And I think it sounds pretty nice. It's like your own private winter. You can just, you have snowfall, icy walls, freezing temperatures. It's the exact opposite of having a sauna in your home, which people do.
1: Oh, yeah. Well,
3: I saw a sauna
1: popular
3: the other day at Costco. I was tempted.
1: Oh, no.
2: Oh, is it one of those infrareds?
3: It was a round sauna.
2: Yeah.
3: I walked by. I was like, don't look. Don't look.
2: Don't look at it.
3: Usually
2: don't look
3: I
2: at
3: get
2: it.
3: In and
2: yes.
3: everything. I just walked right by. I'm like, oh, my gosh.
1: Please,
3: next,
1: no.
3: I had to get dog food, so I quickly ran by it.
2: Next thing we know, one's in his garage.
1: Mom, that man's scared of the sauna. He runs by it. He's running past it. Well, hey, if you got the money, do what you want.
2: Only $130,000.
1: Hey,
2: no big deal.
4: There's health benefits to that.
2: Sure.
4: People do cryo chambers and cold plunges all the time.
2: You're right.
1: It's right in your house. One thing, my luck, I get locked in it and just die of hypothermia. I'm like, okay.
2: I would be afraid of that.
1: Yeah.
2: I'm always afraid of the walk-in coolers or the walk-in freezers,
1: uh-huh.
2: even though they say you can't get stuck in. I'm like,
3: I
2: bet you can.
3: If somebody wants to.
1: Mm-hmm. They can lock you.
3: Real quick, though, they have in Las Vegas, it's super hot. You can go into this bar. It's an ice bar.
2: Oh, I've seen those.
3: To get out of the heat.
2: Yeah.
3: And you can go in there, and within 5 minutes, you're freezing.
2: Yeah. You're nice and cool.
1: I like that.
4: Mm-hmm.

0: Jared and Katie in the morning. 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
2: It's International Kissing Day. To all who celebrate, I think most people celebrate. I think
3: if you have somebody,
2: if you do, you can just make out with yourself.
4: No,
2: why not
4: kiss yourself?
2: So, did you guys ever practice kissing like on things like inanimate objects when you were younger?
3: No, we practiced air humping.
2: Yeah. No. We used to.
4: Did you really do that, Jason?
2: Yeah.
5: I've made out with myself in the mirror. Mm-hmm. I put my tongue on the mirror before.
3: You saw his favorite person. He went for it.
5: I'm like, wait a minute. Who is that?
6: What's up, stud?
5: I guess I am gay because I'm really attracted to that
2: person. I love myself.
5: Right.
3: That guy is so hot.
2: I used to practice in the shower, like on the shower wall.
3: Okay.
2: Because growing up with sisters, you never knew who was going to come through the door. So if they walked in and I'm making out with the mirror, everybody's going to see that.
3: Oh, they're going to clown you for the rest of your life.
2: Yeah. So you just go behind the shower curtain and you make out with the wall for a minute. You're like, I think I'm going to be a pretty good kisser.
3: Yeah. Wow.
2: I think. I don't know. But can you imagine? Just pretend like there's an alien, okay, from outer space and comes to Earth. And then you have to explain kissing and why we do it.
3: Yes.
2: It's very odd.
5: Jared already ruined sex for me.
3: Yeah, I know. I actually not ruined it for myself.
5: Every once in a while.
3: Yeah, once he was with me, it's been bad with everyone.
5: Because he's telling me, like, isn't it weird that we go up and down? And then I'm like, yes, it is.
3: And I went to great detail about blood flow and entry points. And
5: so I like now during it pops in my mind for the second, and I like distract myself.
2: You're like, no.
5: Now it's going to be like that for kissing.
3: Well, I'm helping you last longer, Jason.
2: Mm-hmm.
3: You're welcome.
2: It is like that for kissing because you think,
3: yeah, it's freaking
2: weird. I want to put my mouth on this other person's mouth
5: and
2: touch their tongue.
3: Tongues.
2: Yeah. And then that is what makes like it turns you on.
3: Right.
2: You know? And then
5: maybe it's just because it's something you can do besides sexy time that you can be really close to the person. It's the most closest you can be.
3: Yeah.
2: Yes, but only people that you are already attracted to, because I can tell you right now, if I'm not attracted to you, I don't want your mouth anywhere near me.
3: Oh, I know.
5: Yeah, but if to your significant other,
2: right. But it's
3: still
2: just
3: weird. It's like,
2: yeah, there are certain people in the world that you would put your mouth on them.
3: Right.
2: But then there's some that you wouldn't touch with a 10-foot
3: pole. If somebody you knew like had a fork in their mouth and they took a bite of something and they're like, I don't have a fork. Like, just use this one. You're probably like, ew, gross.
2: Or,
3: but you'll make out with them.
2: Yeah, use my toothbrush.
3: Right. You're like, I'm not using your toothbrush.
2: Never.
5: But you, Katie, have walked by at one of the widespread panics or one of those concerts.
2: Yes.
5: And randomly locked eyes at the bathroom with a guy that you were passing and randomly, without even saying anything, made out with him.
2: It was the attraction. I knew I wanted to put my mouth on his mouth. And we put our mouths on each other's mouths.
3: Jason, go ahead, sorry.
5: No, I just was wondering, did you get herpes on your lip?
2: No.
5: Because you could have.
2: No, I mean, you could have. That's
3: the
2: chance you take.
3: Away.
2: That's the chance you take when you're
3: acid
2: kissing.
3: Took it right away.
6: Let me drag this cig real quick.
3: And then, you know, because I'm in the dating world now, it's like the anticipation, even being older, of like, are we going to kiss?
2: Yeah, are we
3: going
2: to kiss? It's a big deal.
3: It's like a big deal. And as a guy, normally you're the one that has to be like, these luscious lips are coming for you. Endorsed by Jason Goodman.
2: Don't say that.
3: These lips, can you make a card for me? Oh, damn. But endorsed by Jason Goodman, these lips.
5: Okay. Only thing I endorsed was that they were luscious.
3: Thank you.
2: My God.
5: Not luscious.
3: Voluptuous.
2: My God. Voluptuous. I know you said luscious too at one point.
3: But
5: maybe
3: seriously,
5: it's the show that you are attracted to her. I know what you're saying, the whole point but it's just a way human beings can, because robots aren't going to kiss. There's no reason.
2: No.
3: No.
5: You know what I mean?
2: But it's the fact that it's your mouth.
3: Yeah.
2: You know, it's, yes, we hold hands, but this is my mouth on yours.
3: Bring that thing over
5: here.
3: When
5: you kiss Ben, do you sometimes make out with tongue?
2: We still make out. We still make out a lot.
5: Matt, do you make out with your wife with tongue?
6: Yes.
5: Okay.
2: Mm-hmm.
5: Jared, did you do that with your wives?
3: Wives at the same time, actually. And and anybody I've dated.
2: Yeah.
3: But I wait for the tongue.
2: Like, I don't go every day.
3: No, I'm saying even somebody new, it's like, it's more the sensual kissing with just the lips. And then it builds up.
5: If you're waiting for the tongue, doesn't hurt if she goes first, doesn't it hit your lips?
3: I've had girls be like right away. I'm like, okay.
2: That's not, enjoy that.
3: I mean, I don't push her off or anything, but I'm like,
2: maybe you like pull your head away a little bit.
3: Like, whoa, what? Hey,
5: do old, like elderly people, do you think they still use tongue? I don't think so.
2: Who knows what they're doing in their bedroom?
5: So.
2: I hope they do.
5: I don't think so. It's all downhill. I think that you don't use your tongue. It's like a quick little peck.
2: Because you don't think they're doing it either?
5: I just don't think older people use tongue. I just don't.
3: Mm. Yeah, you don't see a lot of, maybe because they're more discreet, but like you don't see them like making out. Yeah,
2: I would also not do it in public.
3: Oh.
2: I would not make out with my husband at this point in public.
3: But when you were new, you did.
2: When we were new.
3: New, you don't
2: give a. Yes, but now I'm not.
3: No, why not?
2: I don't think that we really ever made out in public. I feel like just we went, our first kiss was outside of some bar in Greensboro that was, what's that one that they closed down for a while? And it was the music venue. It was on Spring Garden Street. Anyway, we went outside.
5: Oh, I know.
2: And that's where we had our first kiss, but it wasn't in front of everybody.
3: It's obviously memorable. You
6: the
3: can't
6: blind
3: remember
6: tiger.
2: Blind Tiger. Yes, yeah, well, they shut it down.
3: You didn't kiss the first night when?
2: No. Oh, yeah. On our first date, we did not.
3: On your first date, you went to Wine Styles or wine?
2: We went to 1618 Midtown. It was 1618.
3: I thought you went to some wine place.
2: That was it. To a wine tasting at 1618.
3: Oh, a wine tasting Midtown. There.
5: One of the more expensive restaurants.
3: Of course.
2: Yeah.
3: I'm not.
2: Well, it was the first date. He was trying to impress.
5: What? You should videotape you and Ben kissing, and I would like to see it.
2: Okay. No, I don't put any of those things.
6: What's Barry's extension?
3: that's our HR guy. Yeah,
6: I'm not even calling on behalf of Katie. It's me at this point. Yeah. This feels dirty.
3: Yeah. We call Barry.
5: Well, Matt, you could do it too.
6: No.
2: Do we feel offended, Matt, or do we feel flattered that he wants to see it?
6: I don't know.
2: I don't know.
6: I don't know if it's weirder for me or for you.
2: Don't know.
3: You know what?
2: It's not happening.
5: There's a reason. The reason why is
2: it's because you want to critique.
5: No. Yes. I was going to say that.
6: I'm out of material.
5: I just want to see your different styles.
3: Okay.
2: Yeah, I'm not going to do that. Those are very private moments between my husband and I.
5: A kiss?
2: Yeah.
3: Yeah.
2: If
3: I was with someone, I would film it. But.
2: No. You remember how cringe it was the one time that we had Whitney in the studio when she was working with us?
3: Oh, my gosh, yeah.
2: And our intern at the time had never been kissed, and he signed a waiver for all you legal heads listening.
3: Right.
2: He wanted to. He wanted his first kiss. He did not want to leave.
5: Oh, it was his first kiss?
2: His first kiss
3: ever. He's a senior
2: in
3: college.
2: Mm-hmm.
5: And Whitney volunteered.
2: And she said that he was a pretty good... I can't imagine it because I wanted to die
3: watching it, so awkward.
2: And hearing it. Remember?
5: And he was probably like...
2: Oh, it still kills me.
5: Oh, great. This is my first kiss.
2: He was all about it.
3: It's on YouTube. Hmm? I should still be on YouTube.
2: I can repost it.
3: Yeah,
2: I'll repost it.
3: He was shaking, though.
2: So nervous.
3: Yeah.
2: And he said he did not want to go to college.
3: Oh, I thought he was in college.
2: Oh, maybe.
3: He didn't want to get out of college
2: without kissing somebody. And so Whitney was like, well, I mean, I'll kiss you. She didn't care.
3: Yeah.
2: And so he said,
3: I'll do more if you want.
2: Yeah.
3: No. But
2: but it was so he's like, wait a minute, what's happening? Cringe. I couldn't.
3: How about you and Carol?
2: Did you guys make out?
3: Or y'all send videos?
5: I mean, lately more than ever. She recently said that to me. She says, this is the... Our marriage is better than we've ever had in the history of being married.
3: Oh, there goes
2: wow.
3: the jinx.
2: Wow.
3: Yes, I'm sorry.
2: That's a good thing, though.
3: No, I'm happy for you.
5: Yeah, so we have been making out more lately.
2: That's a good
3: thing.
5: Yeah, and to Jared's point about you wait for the tongue, because I still do that to Carol, because I don't know if she
2: build up to it.
5: Yeah, she ate, like, let's say she just ate spaghetti and the garlic. Okay. It's not that I care. She cares. So sometimes when I come over to her, She could be like, oh gosh, my breath isn't going to smell good. So she purposely doesn't use. And I'm like going in for a makeout.
2: Mm-hmm. Oh,
5: so it becomes like.
2: You're on different pages.
5: I basically lick her lips for a little while.
2: Oh, you're like, that garlic tastes delicious.
5: I'm hungry.

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1: It's International Kissing Day, and did you know that kissing actually has some good benefits for your health?
2: Oh.
1: It's true, as long as the person does not have a cold or any sort of...
2: Right, some sort of illness
3: or herpes.
1: Or,
3: right.
1: Any of that you could catch.
2: Other than that.
1: Yeah, but if they're perfectly healthy, then kissing is really good for you because one of the reasons, it increases your blood flow.
2: Yes, it does. Mm-hmm.
1: You get the blood surging.
2: Some say surging.
1: Well, how about this surging. One? Makes your nipples stiff.
2: Do they?
1: According to the study, I was like, I don't want to say that.
2: Yeah.
1: I don't want to say that out loud. But yes, it's true. It is true.
2: Is and that then a health benefit?
1: Makes your stomach fluttery. So it's the benefit is getting the blood moving around your body.
2: Yeah.
1: So that's a good health benefit to kissing.
4: Is that Because I heard it also gets your endorphins going, which
1: does that too?
4: Is like makes you get out of depression.
1: Yeah, it helps boost your adrenaline. It gets your adrenaline rushing, which is really great because you get a rush of adrenaline. That's why your heart races and then your palms get kind of sweaty. And it's all the things that you hear about when you get excited. And that's good for your system to have
2: that. Right. Mm-hmm. Yeah. Well,
1: go ahead.
2: Never mind. I was just thinking about, it just makes me think of all the other stuff that starts to happen after that.
1: Oh, and
2: it's all weird. It's weird.
1: We're just going to keep
2: it. The thing that happens to women's weird. The thing that happens to guys is weird.
4: Just you're ruining
1: innocently
4: it.
1: Innocently kissing. This is what we're talking about.
2: Innocent.
1: Yeah.
2: Okay.
4: Jared, when you're going on a date and you do feel as though the girl is attractive.
2: Yes.
4: Are you the one to pursue the kiss or she?
2: It's been very rare that I've had to pursue the kiss because they're all over me. No, I always am nervous about it.
1: Mm-hmm.
2: Just one
4: time.
2: Like
4: you're already thinking about
2: it. I know. Yeah. Like, will we? Should I play it cool?
1: Sure.
2: And see if we go on another date? You can tell, like, when there's like the vibe is there, you can totally tell. I've been wrong before, and that's very embarrassing.
1: I thought you wanted the
2: BYU Idaho, and I know I shared this with you guys before, but for new people, I was in college. I didn't even have a car then. I just got there. I'm walking on my date. I walked on my date. I picked her up because we're in dorms, though.
1: What do you mean you picked her up?
2: I picked her up. I mean, I literally walked to her dorm. I didn't have a car.
1: Yeah.
2: And then we went to like some place that was close, and she was like, flirty, flirt, and oh, you're so funny, blah, blah, blah, blah, blah. Mm-hmm. Brunette. Mm-hmm. Oh, started my kick at that time. Brunette, she was super cool, very easy to talk to, very attractive. And she actually asked me out.
1: Oh.
2: Anyway. And then we went on the date. We're in like what would be like a bog garden, like a centennial type garden at night. And it's Idaho, so it's cooler, but it's not cold, but it's nice and cool.
1: You hear those bullfrogs?
2: Yeah,
1: lightning bugs.
2: Lightning bugs? It's from like Hope Floats or some sort of Notebook.
1: The Little Mermaid where they're out that, you know.
2: Yeah.
1: Yes.
2: Everything's happening. He's Sebastian's the playing the drums and all. And I'm like, this is pretty cool. And she's like, this is great. Like, I'm so glad that we met. And I go in for the kiss. Turns her head.
4: And she goes, that's embarrassing.
2: Say, oh, I'm sorry, I don't kiss on the first date. And I'm like, I don't go on second dates. People don't kiss on the first date. So,
1: so we're even. You're lost. Bitch.
2: No, I
4: go on dates where people sleep with me.
1: Then you threw her into the bog garden.
2: Never to be seen again. But no, and then I was just like.
4: But dates now. Like,
2: Yeah.
4: So when you go on the date and all of a sudden you're like, wow, she's really hot, and you start talking, are you like, uh-oh, should I kiss or not at the end? Or because I've always been told your best thing to do is go in for the kiss. If you like the person, just go in for the kiss. Mm-hmm. And if she just rejects you, she rejects you. But it also makes you to her, because you have to play games with women.
2: Yeah.
1: No.
2: That, yeah, I agree.
4: Yeah, you do. Mm-mm. And it makes you come across confident.
2: Okay.
1: It can, but I think it's such a gamble.
2: It is a gamble.
1: It's such a gamble because I have also turned my head.
2: So, have you?
1: Yes. And I've been attracted to the person, but I wasn't there
2: yet. You weren't
1: yet.
2: Ready. Gotcha.
1: I wasn't ready to. The whole idea, putting my mouth on your mouth, I don't know
2: right.
1: if I want to do, I yeah. wasn't sure if I wanted to do that yet.
2: I think the last three dates that I went on, first dates in the last few months, whatever, or 2 days or whatever it's been. No, I didn't even try.
1: Mm-hmm.
2: Yeah. One, I knew I would never see again, and maybe that most dudes would just do it anyway. I was like, I don't want to do that. She'd live too far away. I didn't realize it. And then the other one, I just wasn't into it.
1: Yeah.
2: And the other one, I was like, I thought she was cool, but I'm going
1: to
2: wait.
1: I think it's better to wait and then want to kiss them as opposed to then thinking. Ugh.
4: Well, I think it makes it even more odd and more because, should I go now? It does say about 80% of American singles are open to kissing on a first. I'm sorry, 68% of American singles say they're open to kissing on a first date.
1: I think I'm not totally against it.
4: When you turned away, mm-hmm. let's say you did like the guy and you weren't sure yet.
1: Yeah.
4: It didn't prevent you from going on a second date.
1: No, it did not.
4: So
1: I just,
4: why not the guy should always
2: the guy I just be wasn't like, ready. Forget this.
1: I just, yeah. Yeah, but that's okay then. That's okay because
2: you don't owe anyone anything.
4: No, but if let's say Katie turned her face and the guy like kissed her cheek.
2: Rude. Mm-hmm.
4: Right.
2: Yeah.
4: What do you have to lose? You have nothing. You're still going to go possibly if she likes you on a second
2: date. That's true. Mm-hmm.
4: You know, if once she says yes to a second date, then you're like, okay, so the kiss didn't even matter.
2: Right. That's true. And also I think now because I have actually gone on some dates recently, people actually met in person.
1: Mm-hmm.
2: Love that. That's like, to me, so much better. But then also, I picked up somebody from the speed dating thing. Anyway.
4: Well, it was a dating event, of course.
2: No, I'm saying that one, afterwards, I had talked to her before. And then afterwards, I said, hey, how'd it go?
1: You really were the hyena. I was just waiting.
2: Jaws.
1: We're like, Jared's not here for you, but then here he is in the wings.
2: Oh, no matches? Mm-hmm. Oh, so too bad. Here's my phone number. No, but I went out with, you know, anyway. But I forgot where I was going with that. But with the online version, usually you're talking so much before that when you get on the first date, it's almost like you're on the second or third date because there's a lot of buildup.
1: Mm. Yeah.
2: And so I've found that those sometimes move a little faster because all the planning and da-da-da-da-da. Mm-hmm, and
4: do you ever ask?
2: I have asked.
4: Like, can I kiss you?
2: Yeah, one of the sister wives that we joke about.
1: I kind of like that. I like that. Yeah. You know,
2: can I please kiss you? Is that good?
1: No.
2: Oh, not like that.
1: Say, I'd really like to kiss you. And then you're going to get feedback.
2: Yeah. Oh, I got feedback.
1: You're going to get the feedback.
4: But that would be weird if she's like, oh, no, I don't want to do that.
1: That's fine.
2: Yeah.
1: I think it's fine. If you really like the person and you really connect, that's not going to be a deal breaker. It's not. Fine. Yeah. I'll wait to the next date.
4: Do you always hug at the end of the date?
1: Yes, I am. I'll hug a friend. Yeah. I'll hug anybody.
4: So, because then she doesn't know if you're going in for the hug or you're going in for the kiss. My thought is if she gives you a good hug, come back. And then give a kiss.
2: I know with Anna, I asked if I could kiss her.
1: Mm-hmm.
2: And she had her wedges on. And I had my shoes were off at this point.
1: Yeah. Uh-huh.
2: I watched a movie or something. I didn't do it during the movie or anything. And I had to get on my tippy toes to kiss her. That was different.
4: Yeah. Uh-huh.
2: And then one of the sister wives, I've told you, there's three women that I went on two dates with two of the three.
1: Yeah.
2: And then one, the only one of the three that I kissed, I did ask her at the end of the day.
1: I think that's a nice thing.
2: And she makes fun of me for a little bit now, but she was like, no, it was nice.
4: Mm-hmm. Okay, let me ask you another question. When you go in for the kiss, are you going in for a peck or are you going in for the makeup?
2: I go in and I sense it.
1: I think it depends on how drunk I am.
2: I think you feel it too. Like, mm-hmm. what is their response?
1: Yes.
2: You feel their response. They're into it, then it might. But I just go like, it's going to be like a quick thing. Oh, it's not.
1: If you're not paying attention to what the other person is doing you're kissing, then
2: you're like
1: should not
2: your
1: be
2: face
1: kissing them at all. Yeah. So you have to feel it out.
2: Yeah.
0: Wait, don't freak out. You're not late for work. 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
0: 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Wake up! Jared and Katie in the morning.
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1: There's a Little League president who was caught spending fundraising money that his Little Leaguers raised. He spent it on the unthinkable.
2: Sure.
3: Devastated by the news. It's a shame that the penalty can't be like when they used to stone criminals with rocks and they can't just have the kids line up and throw baseballs at them. What they've lost, they're not going to be able to recoup.
4: It feels like a slap in the face. The entire community. This is not the richest community.
1: Spent it on strippers.
5: Well, there's expenses to running any organization.
1: Spent it on the strippers. He spent it, I believe there was alcohol that he spent it on, and he gambled most of it away.
5: They call that a slush fund, where you just like take the money and you just do shady stuff with it. You're not supposed. It's a
1: maybe.
5: I think there's, anyway, it's not good.
1: Not good. Not good at all. Yeah.
2: I could see it though, but go ahead.
1: He spent nearly $65,000.
2: What a time of his life.
1: My gosh, you guys.
5: Making it rain.
1: I forgot to tell you, he also spent it on ED pills. I forgot to tell you.
5: Yeah, you got to have all the
1: fun. I was like, there's one more in there that he did. I know. Yeah.
2: What you should do is take the $65,000 that was raised for the baseball team, put it on red at the casino. If it wins, you have the $65,000 there, and then $65,000 for the strippers.
1: Mm-hmm,
5: but the losing part.
1: The losing part. That's the other side of it.
2: Move.
5: Then you're like, I'd lost the money.
1: $65,000 that the Little Leaguers raised on casinos, strip clubs, and erectile dysfunction drugs.
5: That's got
1: all of the money, by the way, when you are the kids, you're raising it for your teams.
5: There's not a
1: penny of it that is going to the
2: Who
1: president.
2: Who raises $65,000 for a baseball team?
1: Well, he was the president of this Little League.
5: Organization.
1: That's a lot of money, but I can imagine there's probably a lot of teams involved.
5: I mean, it's different than football because football is way more expensive, but I know at where my kids go to school, they would raise like $100,000
1: to
5: get like new helmets. And
2: really?
5: That's just for one team.
1: Yeah, this
2: football
1: is
2: grand?
5: Football is extremely expensive. You're getting all new stuff. Extremely. Wow. Field maintenance and all the stuff is super expensive.
1: Yeah.
2: I'm wondering.
5: Ordering like 70 new helmets. The helmets were $100 a piece.
1: Right. Mm-hmm.
2: What happens when he spent the $65,000 when the teams were like, okay, we need helmets now.
5: Yeah, we need jerseys.
2: Well, we don't have the money. How do you explain that?
5: All the jerseys have like a lot of glitter on it. He's like, I don't know.
2: To talk about stress. You know how sometimes when you drink it too much and you get really drunk and the next day you're like, what did I do?
1: Yeah.
2: I wonder what that type of anxiety is.
6: Uh-oh.
1: I would never want to know.
5: Oh my gosh.
1: And the guy that we just heard said, it's a shame that we can't just line up the kids and have them throw baseballs at them.
5: Yeah, right.
1: Because what else can you do?
5: I know. You know you ain't got the money.
1: Mm-mm.
5: And then,
1: So
5: that is messed up.
1: It's a bad day.

0: KZL.
1: There's a dad who's gone viral for sharing a hack for feeding his family. I mean, when you go to Chick-fil-A and you have a family of five, it can be very expensive.
2: Mm-hmm. Oh, yeah.
1: Probably like $70 if everybody's getting a meal.
3: One of the more expensive fast food restaurants.
1: Yep. For sure. Well, this dad has gone viral for sharing the hack. And I just think it's annoying, but you tell me.
4: We order 30 nuggets, $17.
5: They each get the buttered bun, 25 cents each. So.
3: Oh, I like this so far.
1: So you order 30 nuggets. So that's one box.
2: Okay.
1: And then you order everybody a buttered bun.
2: Oh, you could do that?
1: Apparently.
2: Apparently so.
5: Yeah, it's a good idea.
2: You know, Katie struggles with being around poor people.
1: That's not it at all. I'll tell you right now.
2: You pay full price.
1: I just think it's really just a workaround.
3: Why?
1: It's, because you're nobody not paying else separate. Is doing that. You know
6: Hannah's
1: what I mean?
6: Stepdad does this.
1: Does he?
6: Yeah.
1: Do you think it's annoying?
6: No.
1: You don't?
6: No.
3: To get one box of 30 nuggets?
1: Because everybody else is paying. They're just like.
2: When money's tight, you do what you can do.
3: So why would you buy separate nuggets that are more expensive than a box of 30 when you're all sitting around a table and you can pick the nugget out?
6: Yeah.
1: First of all, they offer now, the Chick-fil-A offers the family meals, which are a hell of a deal because you can pick the option that has cookies.
2: Yeah.
1: Which I would never order a cookie.
2: They have underrated cookies.
1: They have such good cookies, and I would never order it on my own because I do think Chick-fil-A is on the expensive side. Mm-hmm. So if I'm already going to order a meal, I'm like, well, I guess I just won't get a cookie this time. With the family meal, you can. You can choose the option.
2: Yeah.
1: So I feel like they're already trying to make it so that it is accessible and affordable for families. If you have a large family, this is, imagine getting in the line behind this guy and he has the order of the nuggets, and then it's like, and then we want the buttered buns for everybody.
2: Yeah.
1: And then we want
2: five separate
6: it's
2: orders.
6: Not that much more. It's not that much more.
3: Exactly.
2: You're wrong this time.
1: Okay. Yeah. That's fine.
3: In fact, it's probably quicker. I'll take 30 nuggets, 4 buns, blah, blah, blah.
2: And 5 waters.
6: It's also less wasteful. There's only one container instead of 4. Or
1: no, because they're putting those buns in individual bags. I saw it.
6: I'm talking about for the nuggets.
1: Oh, well, yeah, maybe.
6: Yeah.
1: But they're still using the same number of bags because you would be ordering the sandwich because they're all taking the nuggets.
2: How much is a bun, I wonder?
1: 25 cents is what he said.
3: I could just put the whole thing in one bag.
1: Don't know.
2: Maybe.
1: I'll tell you.
3: It's more environmentally. We know how you are about that.
1: I do like that part, but they're still using one of those foil bags for each bun. And I'll tell you who else doesn't like it. His son, who is mortified in the background.
5: That's ridiculous. Buns. For $20, every kid gets a fried chicken sandwich. Look at that. Fill it up, make their own sandwich. We have saved so much money. I'm just telling you, you can eat under $45 at Chick-fil-A as a family of five.
2: Okay.
1: Which I still think is expensive.
2: It is very expensive.
1: Well, $45.
3: Chick-fil-A is so expensive sometimes, in my opinion, for a fast food restaurant. Mm-hmm. We might as well just went to Fleming's or Ruth Chris.
1: I mean, it is expensive. It is.
2: Well, if you go to even Wendy's, unless you do the biggie bags or even McDonald's is pretty cheap for the most part.
1: Yes,
2: but some of their combos, I mean, there's like $14 combos at Wendy's.
1: But they do have the biggie bags,
2: which is
1: a lot of food.
2: It is.
1: And you get all the things. So I just think there are cheaper options if you really are trying to save money.
2: And you're right. Eating at home would be probably cheaper. I don't know, five
1: or
2: kids, though.
1: Finding a different fast food.
2: Or do it through the
1: drive-thru
2: so you don't. I don't know.
3: Have you used the app, Jared? McDonald's app. It gives you free stuff.
2: Yeah, Kate told me about that years ago.
1: If you're not using the app, you're wasting money.
3: Yeah.
2: It's the best app of all the fast food apps.
1: The problem is that it doesn't always load. It will just log you out. And so then you're sitting at the thing, trying to be like, hold on. I have to log in real quick.
2: It's not working.
1: I don't know why. But if I don't use it, I'm like, why am I even going here?
2: Yeah. I would say the app logs you out a lot.
1: Mm-hmm.
2: And it's hard to log in. But they give you the most points and like freebies that I've noticed at any place.
1: And I don't know how they're getting, how am I getting those points? Because, I'm logged in and I am giving you a code.
2: Yeah. Then automatically loads up what you.
1: But I'm not ever doing my receipt.
2: Yeah, I guess because your card's attached.
1: Nope.
2: Oh, mine is.
1: Mm-mm. I have to give
2: you can do that. You can attach your card.
3: Yeah, I pay for it right on the app.
1: It's dangerous. That's dangerous.
3: No, it's ready when you get there. You skip the whole thing.
1: It's dangerous for me.
6: Yeah, I'm on that one.
1: I would go a lot.
6: I don't order food on apps.
1: If I knew, that would be
2: through the drive-thru. Yeah. You already got it. Okay.
1: Chick-fil-A is the only one because my husband wants me to get the points so that he can.
2: So you can
6: scan your app for Chick-fil-A and still pay with your card when you get there.
1: Right. Okay.
3: As you're handing somebody else a card so they can swipe it on something
1: else.
6: I'm tapping it myself.
1: Yeah.
2: Oh, if you like pre-order it, you're going to order more on the app.
1: It's dangerous to know that at any given moment, no matter where I am, just like because it's not real money.
2: Oh, I got you.
1: Do you know?
2: Yeah, I got
1: it's
2: you.
1: Not real money.
6: I also don't want that influence. I can't control myself. Yeah. I don't want an app on my phone push notifying me that I need a Big Mac.
2: You're right. Yes, I do. You're correct, app.
1: Or so. That I get a free Big Mac today.
6: Yeah, I don't
1: Maybe I wasn't even thinking about it, but now I am.
6: Yeah, now exactly. I don't
3: get it.
1: Yeah.
0: Jared and Katie on 107.5 KZL.
1: Well, it looks like Jared and Katie in the morning has just lost all of our work friends.
2: Mm.
1: There's a job strategist trainer who says that you should avoid the office gossip at all costs. And that's what we are. We are the office
3: gossip.
1: Well,
3: that makes us tighter, though, for gossiping.
1: It makes us tighter. It doesn't maybe make somebody else hate us.
3: A lot of times we gossip about each other behind their backs.
1: That is true.
2: Not a lot of times. Every day.
1: Every day. That
2: like
1: is
2: when
1: true.
2: When you're around people you don't know that well and you say something and like, don't tell anybody. I'm like, who would I tell?
1: Who am I possibly going to tell? Don't be silly.
2: And they're like, oh my gosh, right. You better not. And I'm like, maybe.
3: I would never say a word. Katie, did you hear?
1: Did you know? The guy got to get their title right. The job strategist trainer. It sounds made up to me.
2: They make some, yeah.
1: It seems like it because they're saying that if they're willing to gossip about other people, they're most likely going to gossip about you too.
3: We are.
1: Here's the thing.
2: Yeah.
1: No, here's the thing. Make it worth gossiping about.
2: Yeah, amen. Yeah. Boring.
1: Don't tell me nonsense.
2: Yeah, it better be something juice. Give me some juice.
1: I don't want to hear nothing. Like, don't waste my time. You know? But yeah, they say that at all costs, you should stay away from the office gossip, whatever. The other people that you should be avoiding, the top two people you should avoid if you want to keep your job, the HR department. I thought this was interesting.
3: Well,
1: why would you think the HR?
3: Because I think that you're now on the radar. You know what I'm saying? So a lot of people float under the radar. And if you go to your HR department, you could say the wrong thing like, yeah, I didn't know that Jared was stealing office pens. But, you know, it just puts somebody on the radar. Or, yeah, I always mail letters from the office.
2: Oh, you're
3: and like, oh, wait a minute, then who pays for the
1: Now they're
3: stamp?
1: Aware.
3: Yeah.
1: Okay.
2: Oh.
1: Well, according to the strategist trainer, they say you never want to get it twisted. Their primary concern is for themselves and you second.
3: Probably is right.
1: Their number one goal is to protect the company, not you.
2: Yeah. I've learned that way late in life.
1: Yikes.
2: Yeah.
1: Poor Barry.
2: Yeah.
1: Guess we're never talking to Barry again.
2: Nope.
1: He's our HR.
2: I want to do a test with Barry. Okay. He's probably not listening. Where we all separately go and tell him something like real juicy. That's not true.
1: Uh-huh.
2: And then only tell him. And then see if it somehow gets back to other people.
1: Oh. Mm.
2: It's called the HR Definitely How to Get Fired test.
1: It'll be the way we all go out.
2: He's like, hey, man, did you hear that, Katie? Katie's got a weird sore on her buttocks. I'm like,
1: what?
2: He failed the test.
1: We know who the rat is. And then finally, the other out of three top people that you should be avoiding if you want to keep your job at work, that you should avoid these people, the enemies on their way out.
2: Ooh.
1: The enemy on their way out. They say when your enemy quits, distance yourselves as much as possible. They are often willing to take anyone out with them.
2: Yeah, I know two people on the show, maybe a third, that would be willing to take people out on the way out.
3: Don't include me.
2: You're the number one.
3: No, you have to say number one.
2: There.
3: You're the number one.
2: I'm up there. You're number one, Jason.
3: Why?
2: If you got done dirty.
1: 100%.
2: If somebody did you dirt.
3: Oh, yeah. If somebody did me dirty.
6: Yeah, if you were done dirty, you'd do it.
2: Not like you're just leaving because you found a different opportunity.
1: Is my order for sure.
2: Okay.
1: Okay. Jared and Jason are tied at number one.
2: Okay.
3: Oh, my
1: I'm
3: gosh.
1: Number two.
2: Okay.
1: Jason, I have seen the way you operate in life.
3: What?
1: If one person does you dirty, they are on your list
2: forever.
1: Life. Mm-hmm. And then you're like,
3: that's
1: no, I would never be that way. Till it happens to you.
2: Yes.
1: And then when it happens to you, you're like, I will slit your neck and cut your brains. And you're like, damn, I didn't think it was that big of a deal.
2: Right.
3: Yeah. I used to be like that. But now, if you remember, I'm trying to be more,
1: did that start? Exactly 3 seconds ago?
3: Yeah. No. I told you that. Remember, I grabbed the bag for the food. I'm trying to do better in life and fill up the pantry.
1: Jason, you got angry that nobody saw you give the food.
3: Yeah.
1: And
3: yeah.
1: So you wanted to go back to your car and come back in and be like, oh, I forgot my bags.
6: And so you wanted to go on the radio station and talk about it so everyone knew you did.
3: Well, is that still doing better? I still gave the food.
1: I guess, better. But you have to get rewarded for it.
6: I'm Jason would also be the one that on his way out, even if it's his choice, would go to each of us individually and say, by the way, watch out for so-and-so.
1: Yes.
6: And then just leave.
3: Good.
6: Just like cause chaos on his way out just for his own enjoyment.
3: At least I'm warning you.
2: Yeah.
6: No, what I'm saying, I think it would be fake. I think fake.
2: Like somebody wouldn't even think about it. Like, wait, we got to worry about that person now?
6: It's like when we have an event and you text us crap that's not even true about the event to stress us out before it happens.
1: Yes.
3: That is a technique.
1: That's what you would say about that.
6: Let me tell you about that technique. It blows.
3: No, it doesn't.
6: And that's why I'm saying because of your technique, you would do that on your way out even if it was amicable.
3: Mm-hmm. The technique for that is you're already stressed out, so I'm going to drop this bomb on you. And then all of a sudden I can say, just kidding. And now you're like, you know what? I'm not that stressed out anymore.
6: No, you're already on the edge of the bridge. Let me push you. But then on your way down, I'll tell you I was kidding.
2: We're all on the edge of the bridge.
6: You're already off the bridge. Oh, crap. Yes. I told you too late.
2: And sometimes, and when I've done it too as a joke, you forget to fill people in on the joke.
1: Yes,
7: I do that.
2: You go home for the weekend and you're like, oh, we're not dead last in ratings direction number one. Like, you didn't tell us that the whole weekend. I'm freaking out.
1: We're upset about it. So Jason.
3: Oh, it's a week later.
1: Jason and Jared are at the top, tied for number one. I am definitely number two.
2: And you're not too far behind.
1: No, I'm not.
2: You're behind.
1: But then Matt is the outlier because I think that if Matt were to leave the company or like whatever, we would never hear from him ever again.
6: I agree. Yeah.
1: People might try to call you. They might try to check in on you. Yep. We would literally never hear from you again.
2: I think that's true.
1: I think it would be easy for you to just be like, you never existed.
2: Yeah.
6: I would just on to the next. I would have to be. Yeah.
1: Mm-hmm.
3: But then you realize that Matt never was a friend then.
1: No, I think that's not true.
6: Good.
3: Wow.
1: I don't think that would be my friend, but I think that it would be, well, I just have to cut my losses and you're a part of it.
2: I think Matt, and I could be wrong because there might be some stuff he does that's not great, but I think he has a maturity level that is unhealthy, really. To be that mature.
3: It's too mature.
2: It's not normal.
1: There's a maturity.
2: Where he'd be like, I'm setting a firm boundary.
1: Yep.
2: Like, he would never do what I did with one of my exes.
1: Never.
6: No.
2: Unless you're like 18.
1: Mm-mm. Never.
2: Like, back and forth. Like, you did me dirt, you're out. I'm like, well, maybe.
1: No, he would never.
2: Then 3 years later, you're like, he's like, no, cut it off.
6: Yeah, I would cut it, for sure.
2: I think if Matt's finger had, like, gangrene, he'd just, right in front of us, take a bush and like, cut it off.
1: Yes.
6: Yeah.
2: Throw it in the trash. We're good.
1: And be like, it's over. That's it. Can't talk about it. Can't think about it anymore.
6: You
1: like,
6: can't go back and erase it or change it. Mm-hmm. Let's just move forward with what we got.
1: Exactly.
2: I wish you could do that.
3: That's hard with relationships. I remember specifically when my girlfriend broke up with me and was acting shady. Mm. I spun around and did 360s her yard when I was in college once. It's devastating, but I wanted to ruin her lawn.
1: But the difference...
2: Her lawn. Not her life,
1: the
2: her
1: difference
2: lawn.
1: Is immature.
2: I know.
1: Right? Yes.
2: Yeah. No. No. It's definitely when you know, like, you're like, hey, this building's on fire. Let me just run into it again.
1: Yeah.
2: And then, a third degree burns, and I wait till it heals, and I'm like, let me do it again.
1: Uh-huh. Some people learn from their mistakes.
2: Matt touches his finger on the stove barely, and he's like, never again.
1: Never again going to do it.
2: I'm like, no, this fire's different this time. It's a different fire.
1: I do feel like I'm like, maybe it won't hurt. Like, I'm calloused a little bit from the last burn.
2: Right.
1: Maybe I'll touch it again, and then I'm like, oh, no, still hurts. Done.
2: They told me they said they weren't fire.
6: Yeah.
2: Mm-hmm. I believe them.
1: I believed it.
2: Like, I'm burning again.
1: Yes. We're all different in our boundaries.
2: We're all different.
1: Yes.
6: Yeah.
1: Jason would take the fire and then light that fire on fire with more fire and add gasoline to the fire.
3: That is messed up. You think, what the funny thing is?
1: What?
3: You think I'm so against you guys. I'm not.
2: No, nobody against said us. That. We're saying if somebody did you dirt, forget about if you're working here or anywhere.
1: Yeah.
2: You would not go out peacefully.
1: No.
2: Or maybe you didn't do it right away. You would find a way to get back.
0: Jared and Katie's Three Girls, One Mic Comedy Night with 107.5 KZL.
2: What do you call a fake noodle?
1: I don't know, Jared. What do you call a fake noodle?
2: An impasta.
1: Oh, my gosh. Okay, I just think those kinds of jokes should be outlawed.
2: That's why you need to come see the pros. Ashley Preston, Lisa Rimmard, and Mandy McKelvey with Jared and Katie's Three Girls, One Mic Comedy Night. That's Friday, September 25th at the Carolina Theater in Greensboro. I'm telling you, it's going to be a night of hilarious stand-up comedy.
1: And the best part, tickets are only $20 and VIP tickets are available as well.
2: And you can leave the bad jokes to me.
1: And let the professionals do the funny.
0: Jared and Katie's Three Girls, One Mic Comedy Night. 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

0: Has anybody here ever really thought about murder?
1: Every day of my life.
2: No, so like really?
0: Actual murder.
1: Like actually doing it?
2: I could never.
1: I've thought about it, but I wouldn't do it.
2: I'm against the death penalty because I don't want it on my hands.
0: Okay, oh. That's a little different. But
2: well, it's true.
3: I've never thought about committing it. I've thought about what life would be like if certain people were dead.
0: I'm on that
3: list.
0: Is
3: that different or is that the same?
1: That's the Matt I want to hear more from.
3: Yeah. I don't know that I could do it. I don't think I could.
1: Mm-mm. No, I've thought about people being dead and how much better what my life would be like. I've thought about it.
3: Yeah.
1: Why? You have.
2: Are you thinking about it now?
0: Not anymore.
3: No. I'm trying to be better. Remember the food.
1: I mean, I've heard. Right.
2: I donated food.
3: Remember the food bag.
1: I don't know much about the law, but I heard if you murder somebody, you could like maybe even lose your job.
2: You could.
0: Have you ever thought about the how to get away with it?
1: Yeah, it's impossible.
2: No.
1: I mean, it happens in these big cities where there's a caveats to it. Mm-hmm. But like, if you're a normal person.
2: I think these days it is so incredibly hard. I watch so many Datelines,
0: you
2: so
0: see
2: many
0: how much
2: things.
0: It's only 65% of murders, all murders get solved.
1: But I think it's in these high crime areas where they're not even investigating.
2: Yes, but things are also now catching up. Technology is also catching up. Like a lot of the Datelines that we watch, you know, the older ones or Forensic Files and stuff, that's pre-cameras being everywhere. Now you can't
0: DNA.
2: Go to the bathroom without people seeing you.
0: Matt, out of curiosity, am I on the list that you imagine if I was dead?
3: I honestly don't know that I've ever imagined what life would be like with any of you dead.
1: Okay.
0: Even Jared?
3: Not dead. Okay. I've imagined what life would be like with each of you not here.
1: Oh,
3: like,
1: watch
3: at
1: your back.
3: The company anymore.
2: Okay.
0: And
3: like,
0: what
3: would it be like? No, not always. Sometimes.
2: What was your question?
0: Depends
3: Have
0: on the
3: I
0: day.
3: Have I ever imagined anyone on the... No, none of y'all. I've never imagined what life would be like if you all were dead or any of you individually were dead.
2: No, I haven't thought that.
0: I think about that the ratings would go higher if it was a tragic accident and we could talk about it.
2: Well,
3: no,
2: of course.
3: I 100% agree with that. You've done that.
1: Do you volunteer as tribute, Jason?
0: What was that, Matt?
3: I definitely think you've done that.
0: Oh, yeah. Go ahead.
1: Oh, no, I know if something like if I died in a horrible way, Jason would be like, it's sad for his kids, but boy, we really got
2: it.
1: Let's change the radio station name to Jared 107.5 for a week. but we got to do it class. He'll find a way to do it where it's not so obvious that you're using my death for your benefit.
2: No, what he'll
1: but
2: do
1: I
2: is,
1: want you to. I've told you this before. Yeah. If I die, use my death for a benefit. At least it was for something.
2: He'll be like, Katie, can you email Jared's mom and ask her if we can broadcast live from his funeral?
1: Right.
2: And if not, can we at least be outside?
1: Like, yeah, right.
2: 100%.
1: He'd do any clips of him talking when he was a youth, that would really get like as a baby. Yeah. We can play on the air.
0: Mm-hmm. Yeah.
1: And then Jason, like, I'll take acting classes to fake cry that he's dead.
0: Well, don't you want to nail out two birds with one stone?
1: Yeah, get the ratings.
0: What's wrong with that?
1: If I'm gone, do it.
0: If I'm truly sad that one of you got killed, what is wrong with saying, and we could get good ratings? Better ratings.
2: I don't know. The family, he has a family that probably doesn't want to hear any of that.
0: What if they did? What if it was so comforting to.
2: Do you ask the family?
0: Yeah, I would.
2: Okay.
0: I would just go, hey.
2: And what if the family says no? Do you respect it?
0: This is what you do. You manipulate them.
2: Oh, see? Yeah.
0: You say, hey, in the remembrance of Jared, we want to dedicate a show to him. Is that okay with you?
2: Mm-hmm.
0: Yes. Don't you want the triad or
2: in
0: other
2: their,
0: areas?
2: In like the saddest, deepest, darkest time, just like they do for funerals.
0: Yeah.
2: Where they're like,
1: right, right. They get you when you're down.
2: $10,000 coffin. I do. Well, if you love them. If you
0: do
2: really
0: you not,
2: love them.
0: Do you not love Jared?
1: Yeah. Don't you want back-to-back songs that are his favorite? We'll play one Weird Al song a day for 4 days.
0: Yeah.
1: I've thought about, certain people.
0: Have you thought about me killing me?
1: Yeah, I have in the past. Not recently. But in the past,
2: he used to talk about it.
0: You actually thought about murdering me and how life would be like.
1: Yeah. I mean, I didn't like have a plan.
2: Mm-hmm.
1: I knew I wouldn't do it, but I was like,
2: I think I might have a saved text from you where there was a plan.
1: Oh, about the brakes? Oh, yeah.
2: And just kidding. Chill out.
1: And then I was going to block the road, so you had to go down a steep hill. Yeah, I remember that.
2: Jason, the look on your face.
1: My friends in the
2: I'm
1: police
2: kidding.
1: Department.
0: I'm,
1: I had to do detours
0: I'm talking
1: to
0: about
1: a big
0: Jared.
1: Hill,
2: I know.
1: To a deep hill, you know, on the way back from Boone. I'm like, cut his brakes now.
2: He's absolutely
0: no,
2: thought
0: he's not.
2: About it.
0: Yes.
1: Yeah, I thought
2: he's
1: about
2: absolutely
1: it. Yeah, but
2: thought
1: I,
2: about it.
1: But that was, I did. It was a few years ago.
0: Does
1: like,
0: your
1: briefly.
0: Church know about this? The Mormons?
1: They do now.
3: Yeah.
1: I might have told my bishop, I'm like, hey, I'm having these murder thoughts about a coworker.
2: Uh-huh.
1: There was one coworker here, though, that I thought about a lot.
0: Mm. Yeah, I get
2: and
0: that.
2: Not the murder part.
1: But like,
2: I,
1: just,
2: could
1: I think what you just want, and I've learned this about other people, like when Matt says, there's people who thought about what your life would be. You just want them out of your life.
2: Just don't want to have to deal with
1: you
2: it every day.
1: Deal with
0: have you ever thought about if an ex died?
1: Thought about if their ex died?
2: Why like how are life you would be even, like, you just want him to, you want to hear him say I, the word yes? We all know the answer.
0: I think there's a fine line of actually wanting somebody dead. You know what I
1: not
0: struggle
1: really.
0: With?
1: Not really. I mean, you just want him gone out of your life.
0: I struggle with, big time, about somebody that I can't stand or hate.
2: Uh-huh.
0: If, I wouldn't mind if they were dead. But it's, I don't want to cross that line because that's not.
1: It's bad karma.
0: It's not karma even. It's not human. Oh, just because you don't like that person should be killed.
2: Right. And
0: but then sometimes
2: their whole
0: I'm
2: life.
0: Like, eh, who cares?
1: I think I brought up in therapy one time. I said, hey, I have these thoughts sometimes and I know they're not good because it's just like so stressful. And they're like, yeah. And they say it's because you want, it's not that you don't want them dead. You just want them to leave you alone.
2: You want peace.
1: You just want peace. Like there's one ex, if she can move to Mars, I'd be happy about it. And it's not the one you think. Maybe Katie might know, but it's not the one you think. Just I don't want you in this area. Just get, please, just go.
2: Yeah.
1: I don't want them dead. Go to Mars.
2: And it would
1: but
2: be
1: somehow
2: easier,
1: I would be able to stock them in Mars, though. I mean,
2: but,
1: see,
2: but it's easier
1: Mars photos.
2: If you didn't have to stay here.
1: Yes.
2: Because if you could move, then it would solve everything.
1: I'd probably have moved already.
2: Right. It would solve everything, but you cannot.
1: And,
2: so.
1: And I'm not running for myself. It's like certain people I just don't want to be around.
2: Mm-hmm.
1: Right?
0: Have you ever wished, though, an ex that you can't get over, it would be easier if I know that if they move, they're still there. But if she was just dead, then it's like, well, there's nothing I can do about it.
2: No,
0: I can never try to get back with her.
2: Time, first of all, no, you need to learn to control yourself. Yeah. But also, time heals everything. It really does. It's true. It is true.
1: It's
2: true.
1: Just hard in the moment, you know? I've talked to lots of people that I'm not talking about any of my ex-wives. I'm not, because I have to say that.
2: Legally, he has to
1: order.
2: Say it.
1: I have to say that.
2: Yeah. Put it on the record. Like,
1: oh, you're inferring. No, I'm not.
2: No, he
1: specifically
2: isn't.
1: About, okay. But no, I don't want to say too much. I was around somebody recently and they were saying like, if my ex were just dead and the person was just saying, I just want to be left alone. Mm-hmm. We had a conversation about it. It was a woman who said it.
2: Why can't they just say that? Or that they just left me alone?
1: They'd been drinking. I think just, you know, like the filter comes off and they're like, well, you know,
2: and they weren't saying it to be funny.
1: They were complaining about the person. I was like, gosh, just wish they were dead. Oh. Everyone's like, hey, this party's taking a turn. And then I'm like, Mr. Like, well, you don't mean that. What do you actually mean? Like,
2: I think
1: shut up.
2: That's when the part where you're like, hey, do you want a water?
1: Yeah. Can you get something on your stomach there?
2: Can you get some bread? You know,
3: have a Snickers. You get like this when you're angry.
0: I think there's three people in life. I think there's the actual murderers that do it. We see it all the time in all the documentaries that actually go through it. I think the second group of people is, they would love for it to happen. They want to do it, but know they'll get caught or the consequences could be terrible. And there's the third group of people that really can't stand other people but would never really want to see the person die.
1: Mm-hmm.
2: Yeah.
1: Yeah.
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0: The most judged name currently in America is Karen.
1: Oh, yeah.
0: What about you? Oh, so you had one.
1: Dusty is one, too, by the way. Dusty.
0: Oh, my gosh.
1: And Tina. Tina and Dusty are two that I...
2: Tons of Tinas.
1: Tons of Tinas.
2: In Rhode Island, too.
1: When you said Gina?
2: Gina.
1: I thought, oh, Tina, yep. Okay.
2: Gina and Vinny, and then Tina, definitely.
0: Dusty, Rusty.
1: Oh, Rusty, Rushy, for sure.
0: I mean...
1: Uh-huh.
0: Colt. I mean, come on.
1: That's not that... Another one of those.
0: It's becoming a little bit more popular. Rip.
2: You can see that.
0: If we knew a real Rip, I'd be like, what's going on?
1: Yeah, I don't know a whole bunch of Rips.
0: Shane, Cletus. I don't know any Cletuses, but that's always been the made-up fun name in Hollywood.
1: But there are the male versions of like the Braxley, Brinley. Uh-huh. It's like the Jackson, but spelled...
3: With an X.
1: J-A-Y-X-O-N.
3: Yeah.
1: You know, like there's...
0: Who would have anyone family named Jackson with an X?
1: But you know, like that. Jason. Like, or...
0: Sorry.
1: No. Sorry.
0: You forget?
1: Sorry. No, I'm just being honest here. Yeah. I told you I was going to ruffle some feathers.
0: Yeah.
1: Probably
0: going
1: to hear from like a majority of my friends.
3: Yeah. I agree with that, too. If I see how your name's spelled and if it's wrong, then that's a problem.
1: Yeah.
3: And I know it sounds dumb to say you spelled your name wrong, but like if your parents spelled it wrong, I judge you.
0: Yeah. I
1: just
0: do, too.
1: Things that don't go together, like... Codison.
0: Yeah.
1: What?
2: Well, if you're going to judge that.
0: What are you adding to
1: it? Like, what?
2: If you're going to judge that, and but what Matt said about the names being spelled wrong, a lot of Hollywood names, it's like, what the hell is this? And they're, you know, rich as hell, and they're naming their kids
1: weird stuff.
2: I'm
1: not saying that you are trash. I'm saying it sounds trashy.
0: Well, and then, and then some big name people, I don't even think about it, like, when I think of Tom Brady, like, because he's, like, super famous and attractive and so successful, his name's just Tom.
1: It's Tom.
0: It's, like, the most boring name ever. Hey, Tom.
1: I'd rather...
0: You don't like a Tom. He should be a Braxton or something.
1: Yeah. I mean, how manicured and put together. Yeah, it should definitely be something Tom, more metro boring. Or...
0: Or Brad Pitt. Brad.
1: Brad.
2: Well, I mean, you got to blame the parents. They're the ones.
1: Exactly.
2: Like, I had a kid in my school. I swear to you. I don't know if I can get an expert from a high school, but...
1: Believe you.
2: Well, you didn't for about the karaoke.
1: Okay, when you're
2: for karaoke,
1: when there's everyday words that we're using, I don't believe you. But when it's names, I'll believe anything.
2: But you're all against me on that. But anyways, I swear to you, his real name was Richard Head.
1: Oh yeah.
0: And
2: everybody, for some reason, Dick is Richard's nickname.
1: Yep.
2: Is that what you say?
1: Yep.
2: And every time on the school announcements, we'd be like, "Would Dick Head come to the office with Dick?" And everybody, this kid was made fun of so bad.
1: It's so hot. Why do parents do that?
2: He was so, and I think it affected him not only emotionally, but permanently scarred.
0: Yeah.
2: Because he would be always worried that somebody was going to make fun of him for his name.
1: Mm-hmm.
2: Who would do that?
3: Yeah.
0: I know. That's
2: did you have enough common sense? Richard, your last name's Head. You know they're going to be possibly calling him Dick.
1: Yeah.
0: You can name him literally anything else.
1: I think that sometimes it's like old school mentality a little bit where if you're like, let's say he's a third, you know, they carry on the name because they're prep, whatever. And they're like, oh, it makes you tough. I did it.
0: Right.
1: Like, well, okay. You probably forget how much fun like that you had, the suffering you had to go through.
0: Right. Yeah. It's terrible. You know? Now, have you ever had this happen? I know we all have had this happen, right? Where someone tells you what they're going to name their baby. And you have to really hide that you're just like, that's really stupid.
1: Oh, and it's the number one reason that I didn't tell anybody, including my own family members, our names until the children were born.
0: Yeah.
2: Well, we don't can't really make fun. Oh, I see you.
1: I don't want to hear anybody's opinion on it.
2: Henry.
1: I love our names. I didn't want to hear anybody else's opinion on it at all. And we didn't.
2: Yeah, did they make an opinion after you gave them the name?
1: No, because it's done. What's done is done.
0: Okay. Yeah, if you're like, oh, we're going to name our daughter Trish, you're like, oof.
1: Yeah.
0: Why?
1: You know?
3: Like, before they're here, you have time.
1: Yes.
0: And then the key thing, too, unless it's like an exotic name, the key thing is if somebody says back to you, oh, is that a family name? That means they think the name's weird.
1: Probably.
2: Mm-hmm. Oh, really?
0: Yeah. If you're like, oh, I'm going to name my kid Trish. You're like, oh, is that a family name? Because you're thinking there's no other reason to do it.
1: And are there just Trishes out there, or is it always short for Patricia?
0: I don't know.
2: There's Trisha.
0: Trisha.
2: Too.
1: But
0: T-R-I-S-H-A.
1: I always just thought it was a shortened name.
0: Yeah, right. Maybe have the girl go by Pat. I don't know. That's worse. I don't know.
1: Yeah.
3: That always surprised me about my father-in-law. His real full name is Chris. It's not Christopher.
1: Just Chris.
3: It's Chris.
2: Yeah, that is.
1: Yeah.
3: And I was always assumed it was Christopher.
1: I always assume like Tom Brady, I assume is Thomas.
3: Thomas.
0: Yeah. I think it's Thomas Wayne Brady.
1: Brad Pitt, I assume is Bradley, is it not?
0: Maybe.
2: Oh, I don't know about that.
1: Maybe not.
3: I do that too. I always assume if it's shortened. Like Matt, I always assume it's Matthew.
1: Matthew.
0: Because you're Matthew, right?
3: Yeah.
0: Oh.
2: I'm going to start calling you that on the air, Matt.
0: Matthew.
3: You can.
0: Matthew Lee.
3: That would be next level.
0: Matley.
1: L-E-I-G-H. Matthias a lot.
3: Yeah. Oh, I get Matthias from some of my family members.
1: Mateo,
3: Matthias. Mm-hmm. Yeah.
2: What is your full name, Jared? Jadley?
0: Jared Ishley. Yeah. No, and then my middle, I didn't like my middle name growing up. I don't care.
2: What is it?
0: It's Burton.
1: That's a family?
0: It is. It's my dad's middle name, his dad's middle name. So that's one of the things.
2: Yeah.
1: I feel like family names
0: you get a pass.
1: Often are the, you know what I mean?
0: The ones that suck.
2: Mm-hmm. My dad's name, he always thought was terrible, and it is an old name. It's Gerald.
0: Yeah.
2: And he just went by Jerry.
1: Yeah.
0: Yeah. Mm-hmm. Gerald is that's kind of unfair. Mm-hmm. It's not a great name.
2: But Henry's an old name, but it's come back.
0: Yeah.
1: Yes. They do. They are cyclical over time. Yeah. Sure.
0: I know I told you guys, but, you know, Ezra's my youngest, and to honor my dad, who was older, mm-hmm. we knew wouldn't be in his life forever, is to the middle name was going to be his name, and my dad's birth name is Buford.
1: Buford.
0: And then
1: Buford.
0: Buford. Yeah. Not but like Beaufort. Yeah. Buford. And so we told him, and he started crying. Like, he was like, oh, he felt touched by it. He's like, you don't have to do that. And I'm like, why? I said, what? And then he's like, no, but that's an honor. And my mom's like, hey, he never went by Buford. He went by Bo.
1: Oh.
0: But we're just trying to honor his real name.
1: Yeah.
0: You know, and all that. And like, well, we're going to do Bo. So it's Ezra Bo, B-E-A-U, because he's fancy.
1: You don't have to do that.
0: No. I never went by it. Yeah. I'm honored by the thought of it. And I was like, well, we're going to do, how about Bo? And then he's like, yes, that's much better, because I should go by that.
1: Uh-huh.
2: A lot of middle names are, like, my son Landon is Carl. And my grandfather's name was Carl. He went by Carl, but it's Carlman. And then Everly's middle name is Claire, which was my grandmother. Claire's come back a little bit.
1: My niece's middle name is Claire.
2: Yeah.
0: Mm-hmm. You have an old school name for your kids. Henry and Nora are old names.
1: Nora is Eleanor.
0: She is Eleanor.
2: You never call her Eleanor?
1: When I'm angry.
2: That's a nice name, Eleanor.
1: And that's a family
0: name.
1: Name,
0: though.
1: It is.
0: There's no Eleanors when I was growing up.
1: I did not know a single Eleanor or Henry. Not a single one. Yeah. Until my children were born, and then everybody I know is named Eleanor or Henry.
0: Yeah, we have Henry in our family. Yeah.
2: Your name is Catherine?
1: Catherine.
2: I'm going to start calling you that. Matthew and Karen. This is
0: Karen.
1: Karen.
2: Oh, sorry. Matthew very and formal. Catherine.
1: Yeah.
2: Too much. You got to be more efficient.
0: Yeah.
1: We Karen. Are. We. I go by Katie.
3: Yeah. Katie. We are more efficient. We've already solved the problem that you're now trying to invent to solve.
2: Yeah. Well, what about Kay? I've had a lot of girls named Kay. K-A-Y.
1: No.
2: I'm going to start calling you K. It's even more efficient.
1: No, thank you.
0: Because we can't do K and J because I'm J as well.
1: No. Nope.
0: I hate, though, when Josie calls you Jace.
1: I hate
0: when anyone calls her Jace.
1: They go back and forth. Jace and Jace.
2: I don't know.
0: It drives me crazy.
2: Jace, my parents call me Jace. My dad calls me Jace all the time.
1: And you call Josie Jace.
0: Like Jace? And I'm like,
2: I call everybody abbreviated if I can. Like even Everly, I call F. Get down here. That's what I say.
0: And then you call me Daddy, which I think is
1: which is weird.
0: Like, Daddy. I'm like, no, it's Zaddy. No,
1: but when you guys are like making out, then I'm like, oh, I get it.
0: Yeah, he's like, Daddy. I'm like, I got you. You call me Jar if you want, Jason.
2: No.
3: Jar.
1: We call you a lot of different things.
0: Jar. Oh, I'm sure.
1: I mean, a lot of them we can't say on the air.
0: Starts
1: with
0: an F word.
1: Some of them do. Gerard,
0: yeah.
1: Yep.
0: J-Rod.
1: Yeah, J-Rod. What else?
0: JP.
1: I feel like I've had a million names.
3: Sometimes I'll just say Jerd.
1: Jerd.
0: And my name's spelled wrong on every possible receipt.
3: Yeah.
0: I don't know why. It's not that hard.

0: Before we recap the first 6 months in 50 seconds, we're discussing about how we played a Nick Swardson comedy bit where his friend got so drunk on the 4th of July, he went number two in his pants. And then Katie and Matt were saying, oh, yeah, we were like really drunk. We'd pee our pants, but it wasn't while we were sleeping. We'd just pee our pants.
1: I mean, I'll also pee in the middle of a very crowded concert. I'll pee in a bush. I'll pee out back. Pee on the side of the road, whatever.
2: Trash can. Yeah,
1: trash can.
2: Public trash can.
1: Whatever I got to do.
0: And I understand that. Yeah. I understand that. I didn't know, just like you're awake and you pull your pants down. You're just like, I'm just going to pee now in my pants.
3: Yeah.
1: Oh, yeah. Yeah, no.
2: I mean, there's certain.
0: And Matt surprised me more than anybody because as a woman, I know it's sometimes the harder.
1: Oh, holding it's the worst.
3: Yeah, I mean, I think you just, there's certain times, you're aware still you don't need to expose yourself. You just keep your pants on.
0: All right, so explain, please.
3: I was on a cruise, and it was with my wife's company that she worked for. This is probably about 9 or 10 years ago. We were on this cruise, and we all had the drink package. We were all sitting around the pool, so we had our bathing suit on, at least. We were all around the pool just talking. I didn't want to leave the conversation, but I had to go, and I thought, okay, I've peed in the pool. I'm close to the pool.
2: Not the same.
3: I was barely intoxicated. I understand what kind of sense it sounds like it makes. At the time, it was brilliant.
0: Right. You're
3: and
0: like,
3: so I just figured, I'm near the pool. I'll just go ahead and pee. Yeah. No one will notice, and we'll just keep talking. And as we're talking, one of my wife's coworkers says, are you peeing right now?
2: No.
3: I just looked at her, and the reason that she noticed it was because her husband's foot was under me.
4: Oh my God.
3: And I was peeeing directly onto his foot.
4: Oh, my God.
1: You should be like, no, I don't know what are you talking about.
0: Yeah. Gaslit the hell out of him.
3: Best part about it is he's a state trooper.
0: Yeah. Right, put your hands behind your back.
4: Did he get you from urinating
3: he
4: in public?
3: He just straight up looked at me and said, go ahead, brother.
1: Hey, the best part, Matt, is that there's nothing he could do. You're an international water.
3: That's right.
1: You can't touch
3: your
1: me.
3: Laws don't affect me out here, Mr. I'm
0: a
3: cop.
0: I'm a foot peer in international waters.
3: You pig.
1: Nothing you can do.
0: Yeah. We're friends.
3: Yeah. After that, a friend of mine offered to walk me back to the room so I could take a nap before dinner, and I woke up at 4 a.m. and had missed dinner.
1: Oh, my God.
3: Yeah.
0: Oh, so you were lit.
1: Uh-huh.
0: Yeah, you were beyond gone.
3: Yeah. I woke up, and I looked at Hannah. I said, what time is it? She said, 4, and I said, yes. We haven't missed dinner, and she said, the other 4.
1: Yeah.
3: But,
1: the
3: oops.
1: Other one.
0: The one that comes around a little bit later.
3: Yeah.
1: That is the best, though, what you said about, it's when you're drinking and you have reached a certain point, the things that you think make sense.
0: Yeah.
1: You're just like, this is like totally normal.
0: This
1: and it
0: make
1: is
0: any
1: not.
0: Sense. Does not make any
3: I could
0: sense.
3: Have easily just fallen backwards in the pool and gone and it wouldn't have mattered.
1: Yeah.
3: But I figured, yeah, let's just do it here.
0: Yeah, but hey guys, it's hot. I'm going to get in the pool real quick.
3: It won't be that much pee.
0: So you were sitting or standing?
3: I was sitting on by the edge of the pool. So like my butt was on the edge and then like my legs were off the
0: Oh, his legs were next to yours dangling?
3: So we were all kind of together talking, and so his leg was kind of under my leg, and our legs weren't into the water. They were on the other side on the deck part.
1: Got it.
3: So his foot just happened to be the way we were angled under my under my shorts, and it was running down the edge of the shorts and dripping down the shorts.
0: Onto his foot.
3: Like, onto his foot. Not near his foot, not around his foot. Onto his foot. Yeah.
0: The angle of your dangle got him.
3: Yeah. Couldn't help it.
0: That is fantastic.
3: Yeah.
1: Good one.
0: More of those stories, please. A lot more of those. Those are great.
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0: What is your nickname for your grandparents? They can be out of control sometimes. They're just different. You know, it's grandpa and grandma. I swear growing up, that's all I ever heard. Grandpa, grandma, granny. It was never.

0: longer. Mm-hmm. It's just maybe to that grandma and grandpa. That's it. I don't know.
1: We had that too on the other side.
0: Yeah. 800-682-1075. All right. Let's go to Lisa. Lisa, what is the nickname for your grandparents?
2: Hey, so we call my mom and stepdad Nana D and Papaw Hobie.
0: But Nana D and Papaw. What was the one? Nana D and Papaw what?
2: Hobie.
0: Okay.
1: You say Cody or Hody?
0: Cody, Hody, or Toady?
2: Hobie. H-O-B-I.
1: Hody. I like it. It's kind of cute.
0: Is it B-I or D-I? I'm getting caught up on this. Is it Hobie or Hody?
2: B, like boy.
0: Hobie.
1: Hobie. Hobie.
0: Papaw Hobie.
1: Hobie.
0: Okay. Nice.
2: But my son and his fiance just had a baby, and we decided on Lala and Pappy.
0: For you.
2: For my husband and myself. Yeah.
0: Lala and Pappy.
1: Okay.
0: Pappy. I like that. Hey, Pappy.
1: Where'd Pappy come from? You just always wanted to be a Pappy.
2: Yeah, we're not. Well, he's 41 and I'm 38, so I decided I'm not old enough to be a grandma.
0: Oh.
2: So we're Lala.
1: Okay.
0: Yeah. Yeah. Life comes at you fast sometimes. All right. Well, thank you so much. Yeah. Great call. Appreciate it.
2: Thanks.
0: All right. Bye. Let's go to Anthony. Anthony, what is the nickname for your grandparents?
3: So when me and my brother turned into teenagers, we tried to make it a little bit cooler. We called them G-Mom and G-Dad, and it kind of stuck. And now my daughter calls them GG and G-Pop.
0: GG and G-Pop. G-Pop's cool.
1: How it just... transforms over time.
0: Yeah.
1: It becomes whatever it is.
0: Yeah, I want to be G-Pop one day. I mean, a long time from now.
1: G-Pop.
0: G-Pop. Mm. I mean, rather than granddad.
1: Granddad and grandpa sound old.
0: It just sounds old. Mm-hmm. You don't want to be a grandpa.
4: Yeah, that's what we call ours, just grandpa and grandma.
1: Mm-hmm.
0: Yeah. All right, Anthony, thank you. I like how we try to make it a little more modern. Haley, what's the nickname for your grandparents?
5: Well, to differentiate my mom's parents from my dad's parents, I have Blue Meemaw and Yellow Meemaw, and Yellow Papa and Blue Papa.
1: Why the colors?
0: Are they Smurfs or...
5: So, Blue Meemaw lived in a blue house, and Yellow Papa and Yellow Meemaw lived in a yellow house.
1: So simple.
4: What happens if or when they move?
0: Yeah.
5: Still, they have moved. I am 30, and they are still Blue Meemaw and Yellow Meemaw.
4: Why did you change the name of the color house?
5: They still sign their birthday cards. Love, Blue Meemaw.
0: I love that. Actually,
5: and
0: I like that.
5: The rest of the family started calling them that as well.
0: That is hilarious.
1: I like that too.
0: Because the kids I guess they were super young and trying to explain who they were.
1: And that's always how that goes. Yeah, the kids decide for the most part what it is and what they can say.
0: Right.
4: But you know, it's I don't know if it's not offensive or not, but when are we going to start doing that with mom and dad? Is that possible? We change their names to G-Mom or...
1: Well, I think though...
0: You do if you have a step-parent.
1: Yeah, if you have a step-parent, but also that starts with their... first words, you know, and mama, mama, mama, and dad, dad, that are typically the easiest things for kids to say.
4: Yeah.
1: So
0: when your kids start,
1: you know,
0: calling you by your first name, you're like, uh-uh.
4: Yeah.
0: Like Jared, I'm like, no.
1: No, you don't.
4: Everly will do that when she's mad at me.
0: It's like, Jason. Goodman.
4: I'm like,
0: and you know you're in trouble.
4: How dare you? I'm like, okay, what do you want, Everly?
1: Yeah. Whatever it is.
0: Exactly.
1: I think that they learn that from, I don't know if you do this, but I do. When my children are in trouble, I use their full name. And it just comes to me naturally. I never meant to do it. I just did it to get their attention.
4: Stern. You know what Carol will do when she's mad? It's like, she'll come to me like, your son did this.
1: Oh, yeah. I'm like, that too.
4: Wait a minute. It's your son too. Right. Our son. Yeah. So all of a sudden, it's not your son because you're mad at him?
0: Yep. And then when Everly scores like 6 goals in games, like my daughter
1: did that.
0: Scored 6 goals.
1: I do that to Ben a lot. I'll say, your son. Or you need to talk to your son about,
4: Or it's like, she's arguing back and forth and I'm just standing there listening and all of a sudden she'll turn to me and go, Jason. And I'm like, what am I supposed to do?
1: Yeah.
4: Wants me to get, I'm like, well, you're talking right now about it. What am I going to do? I don't know. You know?
0: Mm-hmm. All right, let's go to Christina. Christina, what is the nickname for your grandparents?
6: My grandparents are Meemaw and Pop and Grandma and Grandpa.
0: Okay. Grandma and Grandpa. Okay, go ahead.
6: Then great grandparents started happening. So my dad's parents became Gigi Ma and Gigi Pa for great grandma and great grandpa.
1: That's cute.
0: Gigi Ma. Gigi Ma.
6: Yeah.
0: That sounds like a dictator.
1: Yeah.
0: Gigi Ma.
4: What's up with
6: Meemaw?
4: Meemaw is a very southern
0: thing. Yes, it is.
1: Yes.
4: Where did that come from? Because

0: never heard of it until I moved here.
1: We're from New York. Yes, and just Meemaw's. I don't know how it happened, or I'm going to have to ask my mom about that, but I don't know where it came from.
2: Probably a Southern movie.
3: It could be. Meemaw and also Peepaw.
4: Peepaw?
3: My sister, her children have great-grandparents.
4: Yeah.
3: And so they refer to them as Meemaw and Peepaw.
4: Oh, okay.
3: It's hard for me to wrap my brain around that one, but it's okay.
4: Yeah, I have an ex.
1: And my husband and I are the normal Gigi and Pop Pop.
3: Okay.
4: Gigi and Pop Pop. Nice. Where it was T because of the one name started with a T.
3: Yeah.
4: And the other one, it was Papa, so it's PP. So they're TT and PP. That wasn't thought out very well.
3: No.
4: Mm. You're both urine. You know, TT and PP.
3: But when it sticks,
4: it sticks.
3: There's no going back.
4: I didn't think about it first. Well, that's cute.
3: TT and PP.
4: I don't eat PP. Hey, doo doo. I'm like, no, okay. All right.
3: That could actually be kind of cute.
4: Doo doo?
3: if it morphs into that way, naturally.
4: I think if the 3-year old says doo doo, it's funny.
3: Yeah.
4: But as they get older, like, hey, doo doo. I don't know. All right, let's go to, Tina. Tina, go ahead. What's your nickname for your grandparents?
5: My children call my husband's mother that lives in Michigan. She has always been Grandma up north because we have a grandma here locally. So she's just Grandma. And then the one in Michigan has always been Grandma up north.
4: That is not efficient.
5: And she, no, but when we do the postal, it's Grandma an arrow up and then an N. So that's how we spell her name, Grandma up north.
4: I like
5: with
4: that.
5: An N.
4: I like that. That's much better.
3: That's so sweet.
5: Yeah.
4: All right. Thank you.
5: Yeah. And
4: okay.
5: Thank you.
3: Thank you.
4: I didn't mean to interrupt you.
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4: Katie, I got a joke for you.
3: Oh, here we go.
4: Why don't skeletons fight each other?
3: I don't know, Jared. Why?
4: Because they don't have the guts.
3: Oh. Wow. That is so bad, it should come with some sort of warning label.
4: No, yeah, that was bad. 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Ashley Preston, Lisa Rimmert, and Mandy McKelvey. 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
1: What is your nickname for your grandparents? Kelly, what's your nickname for your grandparents?
2: So my grandma's nickname, well, we all called her Butter.
1: Butter.
2: Butter.
3: Did she use a lot of butter in her cooking? Probably. It was unhealthy back then.
1: Was it Paula Deen?
2: She did make a lot of cakes for people, but it was four grandchildren, all girls. The oldest one could not say grandmother. She wanted her to call her grandmother,
4: mm-hmm.
2: and it came out Butter.
4: I could see that.
2: And that's
1: butter.
2: Everybody called her till the day she passed. She was Butter to everybody.
1: It's like these damn kids.
2: There's Butter 4 on it.
1: Butter 4? Really?
4: I think that's so sweet.
1: Yeah.
4: Butter.
2: My great nephew calls me Yaya.
4: Mm-hmm.
2: And my husband is Peepaw.
1: Peepaw and Yaya.
4: Yaya. I've heard a lot of Yayas.
1: Yeah?
2: Yep.
1: Yeah?
4: Mm-hmm. Yaya.
1: Yeah. All right. Thank you, Kelly. Appreciate it. Taylor, what is your nickname for your grandparents?
5: Yeah, so on my dad's side, my grandmother was Mimi, and mm-hmm. then my grandpa, because she used to yell at them all the time, and that's all we heard, she just called him by his first name, so his name was Cecil to us instead of my grandpa.
4: Cecil!
1: Mima and Cecil. Mima and Cecil.
5: Yeah, so we used to go around those kids all the time and just say, hey, Cecil, because
1: you don't get a cute nickname because you're an a-hole.
4: No, Cecil.
1: Crotchety old man.
5: And then on my mom's side, my grandparents were Mamaw and Papaw. And then when my sister started having kids, my parents were Mimi and Popo.
1: Popo. All right.
5: Yes, I think, and we always disagreed on the way that we spelled it. It was P-A-P-O or P-A-P-P-O.
1: P-A-P-E-A-U. All right, thank you. Let's go to Savannah. Savannah, what's your nickname for your grandparents?
6: We call my in-laws Momo and Poom Poom, and then we call the great-grandparents Grandma and Papu.
1: Man, so wow. So your grandfather or their grandfather is Poo-Poo?
6: No, Poompa and
4: Papu. Pardon us.
1: Everyone thought you said Poo-Poo.
3: Papu.
6: No.
3: It's just like the French way of saying it.
1: Okay, that's a French dump.
3: Not Poo-Poo. Papu.
1: I gotta go Papu.
4: Papu.
1: Took a Papu right before work. All right, Savannah, thank you. Emily, what's the nickname for your grandparents?
7: So for my parents, we call them Tutu and Pop, but for my grandmother, we called her Granny, but she had her great-grandkids call her Buddy, so she knew the different set of grandchildren when they called her.
1: Buddy.
4: Hey, Buddy.
1: You want to call your Buddy? Hey, it's your Buddy's birthday.
3: But that's clever, because that way she knew who she was talking
4: to.
3: Yeah,
4: that's a good idea.
7: Yeah, it was brilliant.
1: Buddy, that's awesome. Elizabeth, go ahead.
8: All of the grandkids call my dad Hoot.
1: Hoot. Okay.
8: Yep, Hoot.
1: Is he funny or?
8: He can be. He thinks he is. He just wanted an abnormal name, I guess, something other than Grandpa.
1: Call him Hoot.
4: Call him, yep.
1: What's Hoot. Up, Hoot?
4: Easy to say.
1: One more, real quick, and I want to hear what you guys call your grandparents. Angela, go ahead.
9: Hi. So my dad's parents separated and both remarried before I was even born. So I have Grandy and Grandpa. I have Nima and Papa. And I have, on my mom's, is Nanny and Poppy.
1: Okay. Those are all cute.
4: Yeah. I've heard Grandy before.
1: Then, Grandy. Mm-hmm. Oh, go ahead.
9: Her name is Dolores. So she goes by D. So we did Grandy. And then when I was little, I had my great-grandma and great-grandpa, and we called them Mama and Papa.
1: That's confusing. All right. Thank you very much. That's a little confusing.
4: Yeah.
1: I call my grandparents growing up Deadbeat 1 and Deadbeat 2.
4: Jared.
1: They're deadbeat grandparents. They had nothing to do with us because of our faith.
4: Oh
3: really?
4: Yeah. True.
1: Yeah. Now, yeah. They've mended fences the last.
4: Wow. So what do you call them now?
1: The dead.
4: Oh.
1: Yeah. They all gone.
4: Okay.
1: They in heaven now.
4: Maybe.
1: Realizing how wrong they were.
4: Maybe.
1: Yeah, maybe. One is a maybe.
4: Okay.
1: Three of the four, I think. But one is a
4: what? Maybe.
1: One, my dad's mom is a maybe.
4: Oh.
1: Yeah. Kind of a rough character. Rough. Yeah.
4: Sounds like it.
1: Yeah. Totally disowned my dad when he joined the church. And then my mom's parents did that. Disowned her. Had nothing to do with us. And then like when the other grandkids would turn 16, they would buy them a car.
4: What?
1: And then we'd get $5 for our birthday when they started sending us
4: stuff. What was their religion?
1: Lutheran.
4: Okay. And so they just thought that their children would stay Lutheran.
1: Yeah. And then when they left their... Then they mellowed out when everyone... Nothing against Lutherans. Mm-hmm. It's not like a Lutheran practice. They just happen to be Lutheran. Every one of their kids, my mom's siblings, all left the Lutheran church and just did other things.
4: Okay.
1: Either don't go to church or atheist or agnostic or something else or non-denominational. Then my mom, Latter-day Saint, they like mellowed on it. Like, oh, no one is, they were trying to hold tight, but like, your own kids?
4: Yeah.
3: Yeah.
4: So it ruins a lot of
3: that's
4: families.
3: Why, that's
4: I
3: where
4: know.
3: The skepticism comes in. It's like, oh, you're, that religion's going to break up your family.
4: I'm with you shouldn't. On that one, Jason. I am with you on that one.
1: And that's just people being totally like, that's the exact opposite of what Jesus teaches. The exact opposite.
4: But it's so ingrained in a lot of people's minds that they think they're doing right.
1: Yeah. But
4: you know?
1: It's like, I'm going to disown my family because of different beliefs. But anyway, but Nana and Bobo for my mom and dad.
4: We have a, so my mom's name is Mimi. She's Marianne, but she's been Mimi her whole life. So we thought, naturally, our kids would just call her Mimi. Nope. They call her Nana.
1: Okay.
4: She's Nana.
1: She's Nana Mimi.
4: When I introduce people to my mom, I'll say, and this is Mimi, and they automatically assume, this is grandma. You know, like that's, and I'm like, no, well, it's my mom who's Mimi, but the kids call her Nana. It's very confusing.
1: It's like your mom's called grandma.
4: Yes. We thought for sure it was like, oh, this will be the easiest transition ever. No. It was, so Nana, and then my dad is Papa.
1: Okay.
4: He's Papa. And then Zanad, his Hispanic roots. Mm-hmm. And then my husband's father is Granddaddy.
1: Granddaddy.
4: He's Granddaddy. Very Southern. Granddaddy.
1: Granddaddy.
4: His mother was Grandmother.
1: Grandmother.
4: And you didn't, you did not deviate from that name. Yeah. Like on birthday cakes, happy birthday, Grandmother.
1: Grandmother.
4: Grandmother.
3: We need a big cake.
1: That's old school.
4: Yes, that was old school. She lived to be 96 years old.
1: Wow.
4: Yeah. And then we have a pup-up. We have a pup-up.
1: Mm-hmm.
4: And then removed, but we had a bumpa.
1: Bumpa.
4: Bumpa, which
1: is that a Hispanic thing?
4: That was from Minnesota. Minnesota.
1: Very close.
4: And
1: very
4: I heard a lot of bumpas in Minnesota. Bumpa.
1: Bumpa.
4: Mm-hmm.
1: That's not like something that when Jason runs to the back of someone's car. Sorry, I hit your bumpa.
4: I hit your bumpa.
1: Sorry, right. Sorry about your bumpa.
10: Bumpa's all right.
1: Your bumpa's fine. Yeah, my face. Matt?
10: I had a Nana and Pawpaw.
4: Mm-hmm. Pawpaw. That's another
10: Pawpaw.
4: One. Yeah.
10: And then I also had my mom's mom. My mom's parents were divorced, so her mom was Grandma Dada. Her name was Doris. We called her, we just called her Dada at a certain point. And then her dad was Pops. And then his wife was Maureen. She was British, very formal. She's like, my name's Maureen. Call me Maureen.
4: You may just refer to me
10: so
4: as Maureen.
10: So we would
4: Maureen.
10: Just go to Pops and Maureen's house. Is what we did.
1: Maureen.
10: And funny. Then Wyatt has a, my mom is Grandma.
4: Uh huh.
10: She wanted to be Gamma.
4: Oh, yeah, we've had a, we have a Gamma too.
10: She
4: Gamma.
10: Wanted that, but then it was like, it's just Grandma.
4: Yeah.
10: And then Hannah's mom and stepdad are Gigi and Papa, and then we have a Nana and Poppy, which are Hannah's dad and stepmom, but because in my family spelling's terrible, it's been Poopy a few times.

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1: What is one movie that you would pass down to future generations? I mean, I think growing up, we always hear of the classics. Like, you have to see The Sound of Music. You have to see
2: Gone with the Wind.
1: And then there are a bunch of other ones that are peppered in there, you know?
2: Right.
1: But for our generation and the movies we grew up watching, what is a movie that we would say to younger generations, this is a classic that you absolutely have to see at least one time in your life?
2: Katie, do you want to go first?
1: Sure, I'll go first. And I don't think it'll be any surprise because you know how much I love this movie and I just rewatched it recently. It totally stands up to the test of time. Sure.
2: No, go ahead. I was going to run it. Clueless?
1: No.
2: Oh.
1: Although that is a good one.
2: Okay.
1: That was a contender. Romeo and Juliet, starring Leonardo DiCaprio and Claire Danes.
3: My lips, two blushes.
2: It's a good one.
3: Ready to stand to smooth that rough touch with a tender kiss.
4: Good pilgrim, you do wrong your hand too much, which mannerly devotion shows us. For saints have hands that pilgrim's hands do touch, and palm to palm is holy palmer's kiss.
5: Sounds boring.
6: His name is Romeo. And he's a Montague, the only son of your great enemy.
2: He didn't. And they placed it in the 90s, didn't they? It was a modern, they had modern music. And
1: the entire script is Shakespeare's words.
2: Oh, that's right.
1: Oh, Jason.
5: Can you understand it?
1: Yes.
5: I would have trouble. You know how I am.
2: Yeah, well, you would have trouble.
1: I think, yes, you would have trouble for sure. But that's where the modern part of the movie comes in, where you totally understand it because their actions and they're good looking and they're young and that they're just naturally, they want to be all over each other. But then their parents hate, they are the biggest enemies of all time.
2: Yeah, I've told you guys, but I went on a date with this girl. It's before I was on the radio.
1: So hey.
2: And she was definitely the most attractive woman in our diocese for Catholics or a stake. So like eight churches around. Okay. So for 100 miles, she was definitely like the one girl that people want to date. So we started dating. I was like, oh, she's so beautiful. And one of our first dates was Romeo and Juliet.
1: Yep.
2: And we made out the entire time.
1: Oh, big time.
2: We were watching it and we're like, this is like, this is a movie that's a good date night movie.
1: It is a very good date night movie.
2: Like, it makes you like, ooh, if you're into the person already,
1: yeah.
2: We missed the half of it, but it was like, I don't say in the mood. I was 16 years old.
1: But it spoke to you at that age.
2: You're like, this is like cool. It was like, they made Shakespeare like super cool
1: and
2: trendy.
1: It changed my life, that movie. That's not being dramatic. I'm really not. I saw it 6 times in the theater.
5: Oh my God.
1: I never made out with anybody because I think I was only 13, 14. I think I went by myself a couple times. I went with my sisters a couple. But I saw it 6 times in the theater and it changed my life.
2: That's a good one.
5: Well, Jared, I'm glad that somebody got to experience your voluptuous lips during the movie.
1: Made up a new word, voluptuous.
5: You know how I am.
2: Yeah. Mm-hmm. Before we lose some of these people, I know they're busy. Let's go to Erica. Erica, what is a movie? If you're just joining us, you probably didn't know we're talking about movies. But what is the one movie you should pass down to the to future generations that's like a must see?
7: I would say The Goonies.
2: That's a good one.
1: Good one.
2: Oh man,
1: I'm gonna write these down so I can remember to tell everybody.
2: I'm glad you said that. That's a good one. The only one that
7: all-time favorite.
2: Yeah, for sure.
5: And that came out a long, long time ago. That's almost like passed down to us, right?
1: Yeah, kind of, but it's still, I mean, it holds up.
2: It's not Citizen Kane from the 30s.
1: Right.
2: Yeah.
1: Right.
2: But that's a great one. The only thing that doesn't hold up is the makeup for Hugs. Was it Intern Hugs? No, what's the guy? Sloth.
1: Sloth.
2: Mm-hmm. Hey, you guys. The makeup, that doesn't look great.
1: I think if you just go into it knowing it's going to look a little, it's kind of like Jaws.
2: If you
1: go into it, then you think,
2: yeah,
1: I know it's an older movie, but I still should see it because the story's good, right?
2: Yeah, I think we mentioned the other day, I agree, that it seemed like they had like, it was like PG and R.
1: Yeah.
2: Goonies now, I think, would be really close to R. The sheer amount of cussing. I watched it with my kids. I was like, I didn't, because it was just different in the 80s. It was like this, they didn't care. It was the standards had to be different. It was a million cuss words.
1: It was the best of times.
5: Cuss now whatever everybody's you wanted. Too fragile.
2: Yeah. Right. All right. Thank you, Erica. It's a great one. May, go ahead. What is the movie that you passed
8: down? Good morning, guys. How are y'all?
2: Good.
1: We're
2: how are you?
1: Great.
8: I'm great. Hey, so a little slapstick, Airplane.
1: Okay.
2: Airplane. Yeah. We played a clip of that just yesterday. That's a very funny Very funny movie.
5: Yeah, and it's a different way. The presentation is different than most movies, so you can experience. Because there's not too many movies that are like that slapstick comedy now.
2: No, there's not. Mm-hmm. You know, the only thing that was close to it was the remake of The Naked Gun, which was basically this. It was by the same person who wrote the Airplane and Naked Gun. All right, let's go to Brittany. Brittany, go ahead.
7: My Girl.
2: Oh.
1: Oh, the beast.
7: Childhood, friendship, you know, death, all of that.
1: Did you guys ever see it?
2: Yeah.
1: Yes.
2: That was a rough one.
1: And you guys cried, right? I mean, that was the most emotion. Jason, you didn't?
5: No.
1: I don't want to ruin it for anybody.
2: He's too cool to cry. You know that.
5: Well, I'm too cool. The physical tears. I didn't say it was sad. Physical tears can't come from my eyes.
1: It was a child who got stung by bees and they died.
2: Spoiler alert 30 years
1: later. I know. I said, sorry, I don't want to ruin it for anybody, but dang.
2: I know. That was a rough one. Yeah, we should just ask Jason out, did you feel sad?
5: Yeah, that's exactly right.
2: Yeah,
1: did you feel
5: sad?
2: Did you feel something?
5: Okay.
2: Were you aroused at all? No. So Wade, what is a movie that needs to be passed down to future generations? Wade. We lost him.
1: Did he say? Wade.
2: Oh, I just lost it. It was with Michael Caine, and it's a really good movie. Oh, Matt, do you remember? He's taking a million phone calls. Let's go to Bailey. Bailey, go ahead.
9: The Shawshank Redemption.
2: That was mine.
1: That's a good one.
2: That was mine.
1: Yep.
9: It's so good. So good.
2: Yeah, what I like about it is you have, I think one of people's biggest fears is being wrongfully in prison or just in prison.
5: Yeah. Mm-hmm.
2: Trying to survive prison, trying to make your way. He had horrible things happen to him in prison. Then he used his brain to uncover some scandal and all that stuff, and the warden was like evil, great villain. Mm-hmm. Some of the guards were like horrible people. And you got Morgan Freeman. You gotta love that.
1: What's not to love?
10: Andy crawled to freedom through 500 yards of smelling foulness I can't even imagine.
1: Mm-hmm.
10: Or maybe I just don't want to. That's the length of 5 football fields.
2: Morgan Freeman, it might be one of the best narrated movies of all time.
1: Mm-hmm.
2: Let's go to Katie, a different Katie, of course. What is a movie that should be passed down to future generations?
11: Matilda.
2: Okay.
1: Oh, so good. Okay, wait, which version of Matilda?
11: I mean, I love all the versions, but I think the OG.
2: With Danny DeVito?
11: Yeah.
1: And it's the one with the daughter who was also in Mrs. Doubtfire.
2: Yes.
1: You know, the one that's had lisp a little bit.
2: Yeah, yeah, yeah.
1: I like that version too a lot.
2: Yeah, that's a good one. All right, thank you. Cassandra, what's a movie that should be passed down to future generations?
12: The Green Mile.
1: It's also a very good one.
2: Oh, yeah.
1: Oh, heavy.
2: And is that a Stephen King book too? To me, it doesn't matter.
1: I know the parts of it were filmed in Blowing Rock at the Moses Cone House.
2: Oh,
1: there
2: really?
1: Was a part of the Green Mile where it's looking out into the mountains, but the big green grassy area was filmed right there. There's like a plaque, and
2: I went
1: to school at Appalachian State, so we would go up there, smoke a little pot on at nighttime, and watch all the stars.
13: Talk about Green Mile,
2: right.
13: It is a Stephen King book.
1: It is,
2: okay. So, because I was thinking he does horror movies, but he has like 2 great prison movies.
1: Yeah.
2: Shawshank and Green Mile. All right. We have a lot of people that want to get in here. And we're going to get to Matt's and Jason's movie that they want to pass down to future generations. Katie already said hers, and I said mine already, but that's coming up.
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1: Somebody released the list of the must-see movies for future generations. We're not talking about Gone with the Wind. We're talking about maybe movies you grew up on or that you really liked. You think, you know what? My kids or grandkids should definitely watch this movie. Kat, go ahead. What is a movie that excuse me should be passed down to future generations?
2: Well, I was going to say The Sixth Sense, just because, like, you know, you have to rewatch the entire movie after you see the ending.
1: Right. I know, right? It's a good one.
2: Yes.
1: All right.
2: But yep. You guys have a great day.
1: You too.
3: Thanks.
1: Thank you.
3: A couple other ones that made the top, The Breakfast Club. I agree with that. Heathers. That was
1: my
3: definitely...
1: My daughter's in the play for that now.
3: Yeah. And yeah. Have you seen the movie?
1: No, but she told me, and I was like, oh, so it's Mean Girls before Mean Girls.
3: Pretty much.
1: But with a murder. Mm-hmm. I mean, it's... Three popular girls named Heather.
3: And then high school.
1: And the new girl comes in and they're trying to like make her be popular with them.
3: Mm-hmm.
1: But there's a murder that makes it different.
3: Well, and it's very, minus the murder part, it's very relatable girls and cliques and high school.
1: Mean Girls kind of copied them. A little bit. I mean,
3: yeah.
1: You got the three popular girls.
3: There was no murder,
1: there's
3: though.
1: There's a new girl. Mm-hmm. And then they, you know, then she's trying to be
3: Yeah.
1: They try to morph her into be like them.
3: I could
1: like
3: kind of see
1: the Plastics. It's very similar.
3: It is. It has
1: good
3: a similar
1: Tina
3: base.
1: Good for Tina Fey for ripping it off.
3: It does. My Girl made the list. Thelma and Louise. That's a good one. E.T., A Nightmare on Elm Street, Pretty in Pink. And then, you are not going to believe this, but Showgirls.
4: Showgirls
3: with Elizabeth Berkley, right?
1: It's one of the worst movies of all time.
4: Yeah,
3: Showgirls.
4: Not good.
3: And it got more than enough votes to be in the top 50.
1: Wow.
4: Wow.
3: It should be in the top 50.
4: The other one that's odd is Nightmare on Elm Street, because although the premise was good, mm-hmm. I thought the premise was good that this would happen in your dreams, that would actually... But it's when you watch the movie, it's like, it's almost comical now. It's not scary. It's like, what... This is ridiculous.
3: Maybe.
4: So it's like if you show somebody that to a younger generation, they're going to be like, this is stupid.
3: Maybe to see how far we've come.
1: Maybe.
4: Yeah.
1: Yeah, the special effects kind of ruin it.
3: I've never seen it, so I don't know.
4: I think Halloween is a better choice because it's more realistic, although all the girls run and he just walks and somehow he still catches them.
3: Yeah.
4: But it wasn't so far-fetched. And it was done in a way where it didn't need major...
1: Special effects,
4: like things like that. Yeah.
1: And then one other one for me, I can do a second one.
3: Sure.
1: Is because I think it's coming back this way, but a comedy that if you watched it, you'd be like, oh, they went there, was Tropic Thunder. Because it was making fun of Hollywood within it, which was funny. But they were, you know, Robert Downey Jr. was in blackface, but he was an actor playing a role, and he was over the top, you know, and they were saying the R word and all stuff. Not that made it good, but they were making fun of Hollywood and how sensitive people were even then. And now Ben Stiller's like, we can't even make that movie now.
3: But there was just a news article about somebody who said, no, it absolutely could. They were fighting back on the fact that it could be made today. Shoot, I forget who it was.
1: I think it's getting more that way because people are like, people are joking. They're joking. Like, let's not be so. I think you know how things, there's trends and then there's a backlash to it. And people are like, hey, what's the, like we talk about all the time on the show, the intent. What's the intent? To make you laugh or to hurt people's feelings?
4: Right.
3: Well, and Jared, you and I do not agree on this. And I think we, at the time, got into a little bit of an argument about it. But I did not think that it was funny the first time around.
1: Because
3: I know, you don't remember. Well, we always talk about that.
1: Did you watch it?
3: Yes, I watched it.
1: Ben Stiller.
3: I know.
1: Danny McBride. Robert Downey Jr. Jack Black.
3: I can't explain it.
1: Matthew McConaughey.
3: I can't explain it.
1: As Les Grossman.
3: You could have an all-star cast, and clearly it did. But I'm not easily offended. I just was like, okay.
1: I guess the premise, you don't know what it is. The premise is
5: you're gonna hate this. I've never seen it.
1: Stop it!
5: I've never seen it. I've seen clips of it, but I've never seen it.
1: Matt, you would love it.
5: I know. I'm sure that I would. I just feel like it's one of those things that I've just always seen so many clips
1: There's
5: of. So people have talked about it constantly. So I feel like I've seen it, even though I've never seen it.
1: Mm-hmm. They did say, I just saw a clip of this morning, so it reminded me of it. Because I was going to be my movie, then I changed my mind. They said, because Ben Stiller directed the movie, and at the beginning of the movie, his arms are blown off. He's an actor, they think they're in a war, they're going to film a war movie, but they're actually dropped off in a war zone, which is hilarious. So every way they interact, they're like, "Oh, let's do that again." They're like, "I don't want to see the cameras." But his arms had been blown off, and so then he'd get up in between takes, and he still had the blown off arms look, and he was like, directing people, he was like, "Now you go over there," but he had no arms, so you go over there, just like bleeding and all this stuff. It was funny. Watch it again and pay attention.
3: I don't think so.
4: I saw parts of it. I didn't think it was.
1: Jason, you would love it.
4: Okay,
1: it's so irreverent. and it makes fun. It pokes fun of. I can't. I don't even want to say the things because I feel like I'd be canceled from the lines they say in it. But
3: I think it's the funniest part about Tropic Thunder for me was when we had our Halloween costume contest.
1: Yes.
3: And Riri, our friend of our show, dressed up as Les Grossman, and I was like, "Oh my God, yeah, you nailed it!" But that was the funniest part.
1: Yeah,
3: to me.
1: It looks just like.
3: I was like, okay.
1: But that's one of those movies. Like in that time, it was no one even complained about it, and now people are like, "Oh, I don't know." But you're right. Some people are now saying it'd be fine. All right. Well, appreciate everyone's phone calls, and gotta love the movies.

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1: We've all been in the situation where maybe you go to, you open your door and like, oh, and somebody, you know, is at your door and they're like, hey, how's your internet service? Like, ah, no, crap, face to face, no. Or it could be for yard work or a roof or, you know, and I get it. People are out there trying to make money.
2: Does this count? Well, I mean, it's not door to door, but, and you know, I have a hard time talking trash about Target.
1: Yeah.
2: But I'll just be living my best life in the Target.
1: Mm-hmm.
2: Have my coffee, just doing my own shopping. Maybe I'm kid free. And I walk by the electronics section and boom, all of a sudden they're asking me about my cell phone service.
3: Oh, yes. All
2: like,
3: the time.
2: No.
1: Yeah, it happens at Sam's Club.
2: Yeah.
1: The one I go to, they approach you with a knife. It's different. Switchblade.
2: It's a weird experience.
1: It's a rougher one.
4: I've got a fix for all that. I'll let Jared share what his brother does, but I got a fix for all that.
2: Okay. Okay.
1: Mm-hmm. Yeah, usually I just throw like a ninja star at him and I run off.
2: Not me. I get sucked in every time. Every single time. I'm like, oh, I'm not quite sure what our cell phone service is, but I'm willing. Because they can feel bad.
1: Yeah,
2: you feel bad.
1: Especially when they catch you off guard.
2: Yes.
1: The one at Sam's Club, as soon as you walk in, now I know, you walk in and usually it's an attractive man or woman. The man I don't pay attention to, but the woman's like, hey, how are you? I'm like, well,
2: I'm so good. Let me tell you my story.
1: I'm wearing my dry wicking shirt. She must have noticed.
2: She wants me.
1: Yes. And then she's like, yeah, it's a great day today. I'm like, wow, she's hitting on me.
2: Uh-huh.
1: No tag, nothing. They're like, how's your cell? I'm like, no. Are you happy with your internet provider? I'm like,
2: Yep.
1: So my brother got approached at his door in the neighborhood. And it says a dude, the good looking guy. He had like a, he didn't know his accent was. He said, where are you from? He goes, I'm from Russia.
2: Okay.
1: And he's like, oh, okay. And I've been here for a little while and all the stuff. And they started talking about that. And then he got into this whole like not lawn care, but like mosquito type service. And
2: it's the
1: termites.
2: Spiel.
1: Yeah. And then, you know, we do this one payment and that's to get us started. And it's only this month, each month. And my brother's like, he's in his mind thinking, I have a small yard. You're going to treat the mosquitoes? And they're just come over the fence from the neighbor. He said, my yard's not even big enough to make a difference.
2: Yeah.
1: He didn't feel, but he was like, he started feeling bad because he's like, I really like this guy. This was his solution. He goes, how about this? I'm not interested, but I'll give you $100 to just go on to the next house.
2: What?
1: He said, what's your Cash App or Venmo? I'll give you $100 because I like you. And
3: wow.
1: Which was way less than what it would cost to do the service.
2: Yeah. Sure.
1: And the guy was like, no, I can't do that. They kept talking. My brother signs up.
2: Oh, he did?
3: Oh, my gosh.
1: He signs up. And as soon as he left, he goes, what did I just do?
3: Right.
1: So he called the main company. He's like, hey, the guy was great. I'm canceling. So he canceled. So then the guy called him back. And he goes, hey, what happened? Like, my boss has said that you canceled. Did something happen? And he goes, I just don't need it.
2: Uh-huh.
1: You know, but I do like you. And he said, can I still give you the $100? And the guy's like, sure. So my brother said, $100. He said, we should have just kept the deal. He said, I said this early on. I could have saved us a lot of time. He's like, well, I'm just doing my job. He's like, no, I get it. But his solution now is if he gets caught in a situation, and my brother has extra money.
2: Yeah.
1: Clearly. Well, that's why I wouldn't do it, because I'm not giving somebody $100.
2: Okay, you lumped me in and you said that I definitely would. I absolutely would not.
3: I would not.
1: Really?
2: No.
1: Just to get them to walk
2: away? No.
1: Because then they feel good. You feel good.
3: No.
2: Would
3: Mm-mm.
2: I sign up for it? 100%.
1: That's what I'm saying.
2: But I am not giving money.
1: It says something that could cost you $1,000 or $2,000 for the year. I'm not saying this. And whatever he was selling, I'm sure works great for a lot of people, but it wasn't for him.
2: Yeah.
1: In my brother's mind, it's like, here's $100. Basically, he's like, here's $100. Go away.
2: Uh-huh.
1: You know, I like you. $100.
3: Yeah, but you're still at $100.
1: But for him, for me, it'd be like me giving somebody $10. My brother does very well.
2: I would sign up for the service and then immediately, well, probably only after I told my husband, then he'd be like, we're not doing this.
1: Yeah.
2: And then I'd be like, I have to call and cancel.
3: That's not easy either.
2: It's not easy either, I'm such a people pleaser that I do not like telling people no to their face.
1: That's what my brother's the same. My brother he manages a team of like 115 salespeople, so he knows what it's like.
2: It's hard.
1: But he was just like, he said, I really liked him.
2: Mm-hmm.
1: And I said, what do you, and then he's like, and he's from Russia, and he's trying to do his best over here. He didn't tell a sob story, but he just got to know him a little bit. And he was like, just send me your Venmo. And he sent him $100. And dude was like, all right, thanks.
2: I can't say no to people. It's very, very difficult for me to say no. And it is, I can be 100% all the way up to asking somebody for the money for whatever it is, but I'm out.
1: Yeah.
2: Asking people for money is the hardest thing for me to do. I cannot.
1: I don't like doing that at all.
2: I would be a terrible salesperson because I would give everything away for free. Like, just take it.
1: Just take it.
2: Just try it.
1: Yeah.
2: Let me know if you like it. If you like it, you free for a year. It's fine, you know, and then somebody else can handle it. Right. I'd be horrible at
1: it. Oh, I know. Yeah, like give away the farm.
2: Yep.
1: Is this the Judy we know or a different Judy?
5: This is me.
2: What's hey, Judy.
1: Up? You said you know the pest guy?
5: Hey, yes. The mosquito person y'all were talking about, he was in our neighborhood last week. He's from Charlotte. He's a young, good-looking guy. He was riding some kind of, I guess you call it a hoverboard or some mess.
1: I don't know.
5: Whatever they describe now.
2: Uh-huh.
1: I'm not sure.
5: Everybody in our neighborhood that owns our houses, because they just built new houses in our neighborhood, they signed up. I just got home from work and was checking my mail. He approached me, and I kept telling him, no, no, no. I don't own my house. I don't need this. I said, and then he kept saying, well, I'll lower the price for you. Don't tell nobody. He goes, I'll give you an extra rate since you're a renter. He goes, they're homeowners. Don't tell them. Don't let them in on the secret.
1: That's a good salesperson.
5: And I'm like,

0: would it have been worth your time to say, hey, if I give you $20 for you to go away, would that have been worth it for you?
1: If he would have taken the stray cats with him, I probably would have.
0: Stray cats? But, Jesus. Judy, good Lord. Okay. I don't know, same guy, it may be.
1: But he tried to lower it down to like $79 initially, and then it would have been like $159 every month.
0: Oh, yeah.
1: For him to come out. And I'm like, I don't need that.
2: Yeah, Judy, I don't like the pushiness. And you've lost me 100% if I'm renting.
1: I'm talking about, he was in your face.
2: Yeah, I don't like it.
1: I'm like, dude, I've got to go in. I finally said, dude, I've got to go to the bathroom. I said, I'll be back in a minute. I went in, locked the door. I never went back out.
2: Yeah. You're not making me feel uncomfortable at my own home. No, you know what I mean?
0: Like that.
2: And we've had
1: I just went in, locked the door. I called Katie. I said, there's some guy here trying to sell me some crap. That she goes, don't buy nothing from him.
0: Yeah.
1: She goes, you didn't sign anything, did you?
0: Well, maybe
1: I know how you are. I said, no, I didn't. I didn't sign anything.
0: Well, that's good.
2: Maybe Katie's more savvy than we thought.
0: Yeah, yeah.
2: Because she doesn't seem like she cares.
0: Because when she's here in studio, when we have people in studio sometimes, we met Judy and her daughter. Yeah, Judy talks nonstop, and Katie says a word or two.
2: Uh-huh.
3: Yeah.
0: But I guess her words are powerful, like, don't sign anything.
2: Don't sign anything. Tell
0: Mom,
2: them no.
0: Don't do that.
1: Because she knows I'll sign up for anything.
2: Yeah.
4: Everybody wake up. Jared and Katie in the morning. The number one hit music station.
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0: We've all been in the situation where maybe you go to, you open your door and like, oh, and somebody, you know, is at your door and they're like, hey, how's your internet service? You're like, ah, no, crap, face to face, no.
6: For me, after doing that, I had one for a pest control.
2: Mm-hmm.
6: It wasn't mosquitoes, but it was like, he looks up and he's looking at my entire house and finds a hornet's nest. And he's like, hey, I noticed he already knows it in the back of his mind. He's like, would you like pest control? I'm like, no, I already have one. Well, they must not do a good job because I see a hornet's nest there.
0: Ooh,
6: and then I'm like, yeah. Nice. So then what are you supposed to say? Oh, that's okay. So I say, all right, I'll tell them, they'll take care of it. He's like, well, I could take care of it right now. Would you want to jeopardize? Did you want to jeopardize your family?
2: Like, yes, I do.
6: What are you supposed to say?
2: Like, yes.
0: Yeah.
6: Yes,
0: I do.
6: You know? Mm-hmm. So what I have done is two ways. One, ding dong. I look at the camera right away.
2: Mm-hmm.
6: If I see who it is, I dive on the floor and hide.
0: Yeah. I do a lot of hiding in my house.
2: I know all the right spots.
0: I was a missionary for 2 years going door to door.
6: The second thing that I do is if I realize I'm going to have to go to the door for something, I immediately bring my gun.
2: Jason.
0: No, that's good. You never
6: Hello?
0: Know.
2: I mean, you never know.
0: You say pest control?
2: Yeah.
3: I'll take
0: this,
3: care of
0: pesky. This is my pest control.
3: I'll take care of them. I'll shoot that hornet's nest down.
6: Mm-hmm.
0: Okay. So, Matt, what is your...
3: All right. I'm going to change everybody's life.
2: All
3: whether
2: right.
3: it's one of you three or you're listening, feel free to do this. It's a way to get rid of the people that you run into at Walmart, Target, Sam's Club, Costco, wherever they're at if they're trying to get you on cell phone or internet. Or the people that come to your door, I've got a way that's cheaper than what Jared's brother tried to do.
0: Yeah, my brother's way is expensive.
3: If it's in the store and they approach you and they ask, who do you have for your cell phone or your internet, just look at them and just say, work pays for it.
0: Oh.
3: Just say, work pays for it.
0: That's a good idea.
3: I don't know who they use work pays for it. Their instant reaction is, oh, well, that's nice. Have a good day.
6: Yeah,
2: okay.
3: I've never had a follow-up
0: question.
3: Because
0: they know you're not going to be able to make the decision.
2: Right.
3: Yeah, because
2: okay.
3: I'm not the one paying for it. So I'm getting the best deal possible because
2: work
3: pays for it.
6: Well, another thing you could do, Matt, is if you walk by, I've done this many of times. Let's say you go by as a T-Mobile thing, and they say, who's your internet service with? I said, T-Mobile.
0: Yeah,
6: I just say
0: true.
6: Their service
2: oh,
6: right
2: yeah,
6: away.
2: Okay, that's
6: and
2: yeah,
6: it automatically.
2: Yeah.
6: Now, I do feel uncomfortable. I have now decided to avoid all the little snack give-out people in Costco because I feel it's not worth it. It's a little tiny snack, and then I have to pretend that I like it, and I'm going to go get it. Then
0: I
6: they're
0: know.
6: Like, oh, it's right
2: oh,
6: there.
2: Yeah.
6: I pick it out of the freezer. Put it in my car. I'm like, great. And then I go to another freezer and put it back.
3: Yeah. Well, stop eating it in front of them.
2: Yeah. Also,
3: walk an aisle away. And
6: oh, that's a
2: they
6: good
2: don't
6: idea.
2: Care. They truly.
6: Do they not?
2: No.
3: No, they don't.
2: They
3: care.
2: Do not.
6: They don't get commission or they don't get.
2: Not that
6: I think
2: I'm aware
6: they're judged. In my opinion,
3: I don't think the snack people are.
2: Mm-mm.
6: I thought they were judged on the percent that they goes up in percentage of sales of that item.
2: I don't get a sales pitch from them.
6: That's
2: I,
6: not
2: I
6: a
2: don't,
6: sales pitch.
2: Yeah.
6: But a lot of times, like, oh, good. Oh, it's right here. If you want to grab one, I feel like obligated to grab it.
2: I think they're just telling you, at least this is what I tell myself. So it makes
0: right.
2: me feel better. They are there for you to try it. And if it's delicious enough, the product will sell itself.
0: Right.
2: They tell you where it is in case you liked it that much. much. I don't know. They are never trying to be like, and then it's only blah, blah, blah. I never get a sales pitch.
6: That sometimes. Uh-huh.
0: Yeah, I don't know how much it is, but they say where it is and if it's good. But yeah, I've done the same thing. I'm like, thank you, especially if it's right next to me. I go grab it and then I just throw it in the closed section and let it defrost.

0: real nice.
1: So if they're, so that's for the in-store one. If it's door-to-door, you are more than welcome to tell them you work here at the radio station and tell them you only work with clients.
2: Oh, there you go.
0: That I think I've used before.
1: Yeah, I will say.
0: Or my husband has.
1: I work for a radio station. I only work with clients. Yeah. I've actually gotten a couple of them to call upstairs.
2: Mm-hmm. Oh, really?
3: Oh, that's a good one.
1: It's a potential way to generate leads.
2: Yeah.
0: I've never told them that.
2: Stands at his front door all weekend hoping.
0: Just waiting.
1: Salesperson, the salesperson.
2: You're right.
4: Matt comes to the door and he's standing out there without his shirt on because he doesn't wear a shirt ever or in the house. And they're just like, no. I'll pass. Yeah. I don't want to argue with this guy.
2: Yeah. Like, never mind.
1: That does help. Walk to the door naked.
2: Yeah, yeah.
1: They'll probably leave you alone.
0: You're on my property, sir.
1: Yep. Yeah.
0: This They'll is what I do. Leave
2: you
0: alone.
2: Stand my ground. Yep. You heard of it? All right. So there's some options for you. And we get it. You're trying to make a living.
0: I don't
2: fault anybody for
4: who does door-to-door nowadays?
0: Lots of people. Lot.
2: Especially during the summer.
1: A lot.
0: Yes.
4: I made our HOA put a no solicitation.
1: Your neighborhood probably has a code.
0: Probably.
1: Like, you probably have snipers to take them out when they try to walk in.
4: No, I mean, it's just, it seems like back in the day, it was completely normal for a guy to show up with a vacuum. And or the guy to show up with the spray of how it can clean anything right away. And some of them are really good, but it just seems now with social media.
0: I see them get dropped off in our neighborhood.
1: Mm-hmm.
0: There'll a couple of car pulls up
2: people.
0: And they're all wearing the same color shirt.
1: Three or four jump out and take different streets.
4: I think a lot of times it could also, I know there's real ones, but there a lot of times it could be a fraud.
0: Could be.
1: Maybe.
2: I know. For a while, and I still think it. I saw them just the other day in our neighborhood. And we have no solicitation; they just ignore it because they did that. They wouldn't go anywhere. It's out of Utah. I don't not members of our church, but maybe. But every summer in our ward, our congregation, we'd have like 10 dudes that are like 21 to 23, fresh off their missions, used to going door to door, ask people if they want to change their life,
0: like not afraid of rejection,
2: not afraid of rejection.
0: Anymore.
2: In this company, they solicit like. You return missionary. I mean, Utah, you can say that. Return missionary, blah, blah, blah. They get them out there and they sell security systems all summer and they can make, you know, $20,000, $30,000 in the summer and the company's making a boatload.
0: Mm-hmm.
2: And they send them out everywhere in the entire country.
4: Wow.
0: Mm-hmm. It's interesting.
2: Straight commission.
4: It must be hard, Jared, to be a door-to-door salesman because don't the people in your church go door-to-door to see if you want to join the church?
2: Yeah. I mean, as missionaries, I've done it and they say they have all these stats as a missionary. They're like, it's the least effective way to talk to someone about the gospel. And so they encourage you to do anything else. But if like everything else falls through, you, instead of just sitting around doing nothing, you go.
4: Do you want to go to heaven or hell? Heaven. Okay, this is the only way.
2: All right.
4: Do you not want everybody to go to heaven? Okay.
2: I'm like filling up an inflatable pool in their front yard. You ready to get baptized?
0: You want
2: to
0: play? No.
2: Like, is that my water hose? Yes, it is.
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2: What do you call a fake noodle?
0: I don't know, Jared. 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
2: An impasta.
0: My gosh. 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
2: That's why you need to come see the pros. 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
1: You ever get the feeling in your relationships that maybe people are saying all the right things, but deep down inside, they really are enjoying watching you struggle?
2: Yeah, I feel that all the time. And it's most people I work with.
3: Yeah. I think Katie's the one that I feel the most about.
1: No. This is just in general.
3: But for me, it is.
1: Never apologizing is one of the biggest signs that people are not rooting for you. Me!
3: You never say sorry.
1: That's not true. Ever. I have apologized when I mean it.
2: Which I think in 18 years has been like 2 times.
1: Yep. Well, that's what I meant it.
3: I don't think you've ever apologized to me in
1: have
3: the history.
1: Have you ever apologized to me?
2: Who, me?
3: Oh, Jason. I think I have.
1: I don't think so.
3: I say my bad.
1: That's not the same.
3: Pretty close.
1: No, that's not the same. That's not apologizing. Yeah. Is that apologizing in your book if he's like, my bad?
4: No, it's very dismissive.
1: Yeah.
4: Yeah.
1: I think it's just kind of like, of course, I'll just take it. Yeah. You know?
2: It's his, I think, his way of apologizing, but it's not a normal apology.
1: Yeah. It's not a normal apology.
2: My bus.
1: And I do apologize when I mean it. I apologize to Ben a lot. Because, you know, like
2: But you think in 18 years you haven't had more than 2 missteps?
1: No, not with you.
2: Oh, my gosh.
1: Not with Jared.
2: That's BS.
1: Nope, not with Jared.
2: I've apologized probably 18 times this month.
1: Yeah, but I also think you're an overuser of the apology.
3: Yeah, that's true.
1: I think you'll overuse it just to put it underneath
2: If I sense that your mood is off and I had something to do with it, I feel like I should apologize.
1: Well, sure. Yeah. I think those are the times that I have apologized to you is when it's like,
2: oh, my mood's been off more than twice in 18 years.
1: Okay, well, that's not my fault.
2: It's not my fault either when yours is off.
1: It's not my fault.
2: Am I crazy?
1: No, but
2: right
1: you're
2: now?
1: Saying that if you had something to do with it.
2: Yeah, like
1: if
2: you
1: I
2: said
1: feel
2: something.
1: Like I had something to do with your mood being off, I would apologize, but it ain't my doing.
3: You make people's moods off all the time.
1: No, I don't. No, I don't.
2: How many times did you apologize to Hugs?
1: 0?
2: And you were pretty rough on him towards the end.
1: I mean,
2: which,
1: I guess.
2: I mean, not saying he didn't deserve it.
1: We all were not forget.
2: I didn't say I wasn't.
1: I
2: didn't say I wasn't.
1: If anybody's who's the hardest on him at this point, it's Matt. Matt openly is like, don't come in this building.
4: I absolutely was. Because like for y'all, it kind of stopped off the air. Like I doubled down off the air.
2: Yeah, you did.
4: I was meaner to him off the air than on the air.
1: And I was nicer to him off the air than I was on the air because it was all for jokes and giggles.
4: Mm-hmm.
1: And then off the air, I was nicer.
4: And it was funny because I would be mean. And he would like, ha, ha, ha, I think I'm joking. And I'm like, I'm not joking. And he would read that as, he's joking.
1: Yeah, he's joking.
3: And by the way, off the air, I don't think you were any nicer. You didn't even go to his, and this is, by the way, a coworker that was an intern type thing.
1: Yes.
3: You didn't even go to his wedding shower.
1: No, his baby shower. And
3: Matt didn't either. But Matt doubles down. You said off the air you were nicer to him.
1: I was. I also had I had plans. This is, you want to know, this is how it really went down. That I already had plans and I had already RSVP'd no. Then something changed at the last minute and it was like, are you going to go? Well, no, I'm not. But I already sent a present. So it was like, that's what it was. You know what I mean?
3: To be clear, it wasn't like you had to have an invitation. It was just sitting down in his living room.
1: Well, no, it was. There was an invitation. It was like the whole thing.
3: Yeah, but it's not like all of a sudden, like, oh, we need an extra space. It was literally hanging in his living room and his deck.
1: Okay.
2: Well, I'm not saying we wanted to be there.
1: Yeah, whatever it turned out to be, it's not like I was just like, nope. I've literally had other plans
2: initially and then they fell through
1: and then I had already sent a present. It was okay.
2: Yeah.
1: But it makes it in the way we do. We make everything into a big deal and it's like, oh, you were the meanest. That's really how it all went down.
4: No, because at least Katie gave him a present. I gave him nothing.
3: Really?
4: No.
1: He's doubling down now.
2: Yeah, Matt was the meanest off the air. I think he had to deal with him more.
4: Yes.
2: Yeah.
4: He actively made my job more difficult.
2: Okay, I can see that.
4: There's very few people in my life that I've worked with that continued to have a job, that continued to cause more people to have to do more work.
2: Yeah. That's true. That's no fun.
1: Hugs, we all the time. He doesn't even work here anymore.
2: And he left on his own accord.
1: Yeah, that's true.
2: Hugs, we love you, but man, that was some crazy times.
1: Somebody, I saw him post the other day. It was like, if anybody has any leads on.
4: I saw this.
1: What was it?
2: A vending machine.
4: He doesn't want the lead on the vending machine. He wants the lead on the location that needs a vending machine.
2: I guess he's selling vending machines.
4: He's sitting on a surplus of vending machines he's trying to find homes for.
1: It was just so random. And I'm like, there's Hugs.
2: I opened my closet. I had an extra vending machine.
1: Right. And then finally, very quickly, one more sign that somebody might be enjoying your struggles. They cannot empathize with you at all. And empathy
3: That's a hard
1: is
3: one.
1: Feeling
2: right.
1: What it must feel like for the other person.
3: That's very difficult.
1: Putting yourself in their shoes.
2: Yeah.
1: Not just feeling sorry for, like, oh God, sorry that happened
2: that
1: to you.
2: Sucks.
1: And then you go along with your day. Empathizing is really imagining what it must feel like.
3: I'm a bad empathizer.
2: and also
1: yes,
2: that.
1: Yes, and that.
4: Yeah.
2: What? But whatever you just said.
4: You almost said emphasizer.
1: Whatever that
3: yes,
1: is.
3: Yeah. Synthesizer with the synthesizer.
4: Yeah. Yeah. You would make a horrible instrument.
3: Yeah. Yeah. So sometimes I'll look at what somebody's saying.
1: Mm-hmm.
3: A lot of times, Katie.
1: Yeah,
3: and
1: I'm
3: I'll be
1: aware.
3: Like, okay, yep. I'm sorry that happened, but deep down inside, I'm like, what is the problem? Mm-hmm. I mean, just suck it up.
1: Jason cannot, no matter what it is, who it is, where it is, what it's about, until it happens to him, he does not care.
2: And then even when it does,
1: even
2: when it does happen to him, like a separation, I'm trying to explain. He's like, well, no, but
1: no,
2: this
1: but
2: is different.
1: This
2: I'm
1: is
2: like,
1: different, mm-hmm.
2: Dude. I know.
1: Yeah,
2: I've been there,
1: mm-hmm.
2: But I did tell Jason 10 different things. I said, you and Carol hook up again. The hell we will. Like, y'all just hook
1: uh-huh.
2: up. We'll never talk again. I'll never hold hands. We'll never kiss. Not that you didn't want to. You just said it will
1: never.
2: No. I said, y'all get back together. No, we won't. I said, y'all will have at least a dating period. I don't know about actually getting. Y'all will have a time where you're going to figure. No, we won't.
1: Uh-huh.
2: Yep. And it happened a lot faster than I thought.
1: Yep.
2: And I only know it from experience.
1: Yeah.
2: I wouldn't. If I didn't have that experience, I wouldn't know that.
1: I mean, for mine, my experiences with Jason, they're all work related, so they're not nearly as entertaining.
2: Yeah.
1: But every time I'm like, this son of a bitch does not understand. Like, until it happens to you, you're just like, whatever.
2: Yeah,
1: and then when
2: right.
1: it happens to you, you're like, this is the biggest deal nobody has ever in the history of the world gone through this before. You cannot know. Mine is so much worse than yours.
2: Yeah, right.
4: That was a good impression.
1: Okay.
3: That's probably true.
1: Yeah.
3: I'll admit
2: that. Like, I remember I went through that exact same thing. You're like, it's like, yeah, but this one's different.
1: Yeah, but my mind's more important.
2: It was just the other day, and not piling on. The other day.
3: Yeah. All right.
2: Katie was showing empathy to you. Oh, it's about something that with work or
1: with
2: something.
3: She did not show empathy.
1: Yes,
3: no,
1: she did.
3: She
1: did.
3: Was more like, I told you
1: see,
3: so.
1: You don't even know what empathy is.
2: I know
1: is.
2: What it was.
3: You were like, I told you so. Yep, we've gone
1: I
3: through this.
1: I did not
3: this.
1: Say I told you so. I did not.
2: No, Katie was like, I've been through the exact same thing. You're like, no, but yours was different.
1: Yes.
2: And it was
3: it
2: like
3: is.
2: Slightly
3: it
2: different.
3: It was different.
2: Would have been better to be like, yeah, you have been through that too.
1: Yeah.
3: No, because it was different.
1: It wasn't.
3: It could be the slightest thing. It's still different.
2: I know, but it kind of like.
1: I think it was different because it involved a different person. That was it.
2: It's like the exact same situation.
3: Well, that's why I think, though, over time, you're talking about relationships that I will never. I almost agree, which I never agreed before, with a waiting period for divorce. I never agreed with that. I always used to say, why do we have to do this for so long? Why can't we? But actually, in fairness, it actually did keep us together, because if we just ran out and got divorced immediately, we'd probably be like, it's over with. Mm-hmm. It's done with. We're going our separate ways. But since time tends to heal a lot, not everything. But it does tend to heal a lot. Like you said, Jared, he goes, no, this time it's so bad. This time it's so bad. But after several months, well, was it so bad? And you start remembering all the good things.
2: Yeah.
3: And
1: you have good moments in that time or
3: because
1: the reflection.
3: And immediately both people say, we've never had anything good.
1: We did.
2: And to be fair, with that on again, off again relationship, we had some really, really good times, but the bad times were really rough.
1: Mm-hmm.
2: Like, but then again, we kept going back because we had the good times.
3: Mm-hmm. And it won't be as rough in the future. For you. In a few months, you'd be like,
1: That's what I say to him a lot.
2: I'll be comatose on some sort of medication, and I say, I don't feel anything.
1: You know what? Sometimes that's what it takes. Just for a little bit.
2: I'm currently raw-dogging life right now.
1: Oh, well.
2: Because the anxiety medicine I got on, I felt like I was more anxious.
1: I think you need to just find the one that works for you.
3: Is it because the side effects, or is it because...
2: No, I just felt like it wasn't helping at all.
3: It takes several weeks to kick in.
2: I was on it for 6 or 7 weeks. I didn't feel any different. Mm-hmm. If anything, I felt more anxious. And I got off it, I felt less anxious.
3: Yeah.
2: I don't think it's a good mix for me. Yeah, yeah.
1: So there could be one out there that is, you know?
2: Yeah. Mm-hmm. Fentanyl? No.
1: I don't know.
4: Try it.
3: A lot of it.
4: Let's see how it goes.
1: On the air. See what happens.
2: Okay.
1: Propofol, I heard, is good.
2: Propofol, yeah. It worked well for Michael Jackson.
1: Just kidding.
2: We're joking.
1: Just kidding.
0: Jared.

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1: You ever get the feeling in your relationships that maybe people are saying all the right things, but deep down inside, they really are enjoying watching you struggle? Well, there's another sign that some people in your life are secretly enjoying watching you struggle. And I think we're all guilty. They tear down your confidence.
2: Oh,
1: I mean,
2: that's
1: what this whole program is. That's like the founding basis.
2: Yeah, our show's not fun if we don't do that.
1: But there are people in your life that, in order to feel good about themselves, they have to tear down other people and their confidence and what they have going on to make themselves feel better. It's like the same idea where people are like, oh, well, look at their life.
2: Right.
1: To feel better about their own.
2: Right.
1: Do you know what I mean?
2: Oh, yeah.
1: Yes.
2: I get that a lot.
1: You do?
2: Well, I think some people are like, oh, at least mine, I'm not in Jared's situation.
3: Yeah, I don't know if that's necessarily confidence or tearing you down. It's just like, wow, when you look at from the outside, it looks like, holy crap, look what he's
2: doing. I don't want to accuse you, Jason. I'm not. I'm going to ask you.
3: Mm. Yeah.
2: When me and Stephanie broke up, were you secretly happy about it?
3: Absolutely not. I was like, oh, crap, here we go again with a bunch of other relationship stuff. That's going to be crazy. And it was. It was another relationship, a former relationship that went back to that.
2: Yeah. No, that's true.
1: Mm-hmm.
3: Why would I be happy that you
2: broke? I don't know. Because you couldn't believe that we were together because you kept saying it. So I thought you might have been like, oh, good, he's not with her anymore.
3: Well, I think that probably, do you think, were you happy or upset that me and Carol got back together?
2: No. And everyone keeps saying that. Like, I was the one saying, okay, there's a point when there was things that, when it was bad, you were telling me certain things. So, well, if that's the case, then maybe y'all shouldn't be together. But then when you got back together, but also we say, if you can make it work, make it work. I've said that consistently. And then somehow people are saying I was unhappy about it. I'm not. You're keeping your family together. I think it's great. I really do.
3: My wife and I, yesterday, we were watching Summer House for the 85th episode.
1: Don't act like you don't like it.
3: I like
1: clearly
3: it.
1: You like it. Clearly you like it. It is right up your alley. All the things they do. They're half naked all the time. They're always drunk. They're always doing the most ridiculous things that you can get away with on camera. It's addictive.
3: I do relate.
1: Yeah.
3: I do relate to one guy especially. But I will tell you this. It's just like the confidence booster. It's like this boyfriend like walked out because the something that his girlfriend did. And then the girl went to another girl, a friend, and was like, is this me? And it's, I think that when that girl who's single was like, I really don't feel like he's your type. It wasn't because she really was like, oh, I feel bad for you. It was like almost the fact that jealous that she had a boyfriend and she can't get any boyfriends. And so if you have a relationship where you're struggling, it's almost like you want to tear down the confidence of the relationship of your friend or somebody you know because you feel jealous.
1: Well, yeah, there's definitely some of that. I would need names to know if you're on the money with that one or not when it comes to Summer House. However,
3: well, I don't know any of the names because my face is more.
1: He's like, you know, the one in the bikini. I'm like, well, that could be it.
2: Everybody.
1: But I do think that what else is real is like, for example, Jason's example, like if you're single and you're having a hard time dating, people, not that misery loves company, but like you want a wingman. You want a partner in crime.
2: Oh, no.
1: You know what I mean?
2: For a minute there, it was going to be me and Jason hitting the single scene together.
1: Right.
2: And then he, like an a-hole, kept his family together.
1: Uh-huh.
2: Didn't think about me for one moment that we go and have fun.
1: Hang out with. You have no one to go out of town with. Yeah. You know? And so that is very real.
2: Yeah.
1: That is a very real thing.
2: Do I have jealousy when I look at other people's relationships? Yes. You know, like I can go on a million dates, but as far as like finding somebody I like connect to and make it work recently, it's like it's been a freaking nightmare.
3: Mm-hmm. It's the same thing, and this has happened a couple times. It's the same thing as like, oh, that she's getting relationship after relationship, and here I am, that narcissist. Like I'm kind of happy for her, but then I'm kind of not. And I think that gives bad advice to friends, meaning that if you have a single friend and all of a sudden you're getting separated from your marriage. And your friend basically is giving you the wrong advice, like, yeah, you don't need him, blah, blah, blah.
2: Oh, yeah.
3: Because she wants somebody else to hang out with single, or she's a little jealous. And here's a big one. The people that have relationships that maybe aren't overall stable.
1: Sounds good.
3: Look at the other relationship and almost are like, oh, yeah, at least we're doing better than them, yet they can't hold it together. That's how they are. And it's almost like, oh, if they do hold it together, it's like, oh, we're on the same level playing field.
1: Mm-hmm.
2: It's hard.
1: It's very, it's
2: tricky.
1: A mind F because
2: it is.
1: It's like to throw another situation in there. I think maybe, like, let's say Jared, for you, right? Mm-hmm. I think a lot of people assume, if they don't know you or talk to you, they would think, oh, he's okay with divorce. He's okay, you know.
2: They do, and I've had people approach me like, "Hey, I'm like almost giddy. Like, I know you've been through it. It's like, hey, what, you know, my partner, male or female, I get it from both. Like, it's terrible. Like, what's the best way to do it? I'm like, the best thing is to try to make it work. They have no idea.
1: But do you know when they're coming to you and they're looking for that affirmation?
2: Yeah.
1: They don't really believe it, maybe deep down inside, or they're looking for the validation.
2: Yes,
1: and then what happens
2: is
1: the person who's newly divorced or going through the divorce is also like wants to prove, I'm doing the right thing for me.
3: Yeah,
2: right.
3: Mm-hmm.
1: And so it's like two people who are very insecure about their situation in life, who are hyping each other up,
2: right,
1: who don't really feel, who might not really feel that way. I mean, that will throw you for a loop.
2: It'll throw you for a loop.
1: You know, and then it's like everybody's getting divorced. Everybody's miserable. Well,
3: In the last week, I agree with you.
1: Look at us agreeing on things.
2: No, Jason, the last 6 months.
1: Yes. This is more like it. But it's true.
2: And then it's been a mind F for people. No, of course. Like, and people go to people because why would they go to you about divorce?
1: Exactly.
2: Or Matt. You know, they might go to Jason maybe about being separate. I don't know. Yeah. Maybe. Or, you know, maybe. But they come to me and they're... Every time they're like, oh, I thought you were, I'm like, no.
1: Yeah.
2: I've just had a bad luck.
1: But they're looking for validation from you.
2: And then I don't get it. And they're like, crap.
1: But I think most people might in their relationship.
2: Oh, yeah. Oh, you don't need him, girl.
1: Right.
2: Or
1: we're
2: doing
1: fine. Look at us. We're better.
2: No, you're not.
3: 100%.
2: No, you're not.
1: Yeah.
2: I mean, in some situations you are, but for most, no.
3: Carol disagreed with me. I'm like, yes, that's why you were getting bad advice from your friends.
1: And I don't necessarily think that there are people, not in your situation, but I don't think most people, let me say this. I don't think people are bad. I don't think that people go into their life, most people, being like, I want to ruin somebody else's life.
3: I think it's subconscious.
1: I don't think that they mean to give bad advice. I don't think that they mean to mislead you. I think it's like they're also trying to work through whatever it is they've got going on, and they're saying what they need to believe.
3: That is the second time in the last week that I agree with
1: you. I just don't think people are, most people are bad. I don't.
2: Yeah, I think most, I agree, most aren't. There are some definitely bad, but I also think we forget too, when we go to these people initially when we're hurt, if we're talking about a breakup and or a marriage, a divorce, we're telling them all the bad things.
1: Yes, of course.
2: And so a good friend typically, I mean, I would say a good friend is there to listen and to kind of be like, oh, I'm sorry you're going through that.
1: Mm-hmm.
2: And so then it's a dangerous line where you're like, yeah, she's a POS. And they get back together. You're like, oh, I was just saying, because you were saying,
1: that's always
2: the worst. I was trying to make you feel better about, you know, and like what you were telling me was not good.
1: Mm-hmm.
3: Well, Jared,
2: I've gotten better about like their behavior. If that's happening, that behavior is not good.
1: That definitely has happened in here.
3: Do you think,
1: Jared? Definitely has happened in here. And
2: I've
1: then
2: done
1: all of a sudden,
2: thousand
1: like,
2: times.
3: Yes, exactly.
2: Like, and y'all give me great advice about.
3: Do you think, though, when you say the stuff that you say, let's just say it is one sided, is there. Is it completely like that, or do you think, well, there's a point, there's two sides to every story?
2: Oh, no, they usually they say, well,
1: three.
2: Your side, their side, and then the
1: truth.
2: Yeah. No, I think so, too. I mean, I ran into one of my exes recently, and it was not a good situation. Like, I was being nice, but she was with some girl that, like, came up and, like, confronted me. Like, don't you dare talk to her. I'm like, what? And then the stuff she was saying, I'm like, oh, she's feeding her all sorts of stuff. Didn't care about my side at all.
1: Mm-hmm.
2: And none of my friends would ever do that to her. But anyway, it was just like... bizarro land, but you know.
3: Yeah, if anything, your friends might hit on her.
2: Right. Oh, yeah. Oh, my friends definitely would.
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2: You're going to cost me a fortune in divorce fees, that's what I said.
0: Katie.
1: It's cool. Literally what it says it is.
0: Jason Goodman.
3: I sleep in my, just so you know, my like briefs that are really short and they're slippery.
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1: Jason Goodman dominates song pop. That was a compliment.
2: And that's the game that they play a snippet of the song.
1: Correct. So you're so good at that game, we thought, well, let's see if he can run an entire category from Jeopardy. It's all music-based. It's all very well-known songs.
2: Do I hear it?
1: You're not going to hear it. You're going to hear Ken Jennings ask the question.
2: Oh, boy.
1: And then you are going to get to answer, and we'll see if your answer matches the contestant's answer.
2: Okay, let me ask you something.
1: Yeah.
2: If the contestants, let's say, oh, I see. So it's not like if I get it wrong, I'm going to play the song and I can guess. It's
1: no.
2: Just trivia.
1: It's just trivia.
2: All right, this is difficult for me.
1: Yeah.
2: Very difficult.
1: We could. Well, no. Well, we could, Jared, if you want. If Jason doesn't get it.
2: Play a snippet of the
1: we
2: song.
1: We could play a snippet of the song because I did get that.
2: Oh, okay. That
1: do you want to do
2: work.
1: That way?
2: Yeah.
3: All right, if he doesn't get it.
2: Okay. Because yeah. Right. I bet you I might not know the trivia question, but the song.
1: Yep.
2: And then we can also go back to the guy.
1: Sure.
2: All
1: right. Okay, that's all fine. Cool. That works.
3: Okay, here we go. Question number one.
4: G songs. In this song, Drake summons a higher power to tell a paramour he only loves his bed and my mama. I'm sorry.
5: Oh, I know that one.
2: I don't know words of songs. I never listened to the lyrics, so I don't know.
1: The category is G songs.
3: Do you want to hear? The, so you don't know?
2: No, I can't.
5: Can I guess?
3: Yeah. Is it God's plan?
1: Yes.
3: Yeah.
2: I don't know. If you play the snippet of that song, I would know it.
1: Okay.
4: Joey.
6: What is God's plan?
4: That's the song.
2: I don't pay attention to lyrics.
7: God's plan.
2: I would know it.
7: God's plan. I hold back sometimes.
2: Well, that ruined me guessing the snippet.
1: That's true.
3: Matt asked if he can guess.
1: Yeah. We said, sure. We're all playing.
3: It starts with a G.
2: This is going to be very difficult. I just don't know the words.
3: Well, let's see. Okay. You might do better in a second one. Here is question number two.
4: This potent, potably laid-back bop by Snoop D-O-double-G includes the line, with my mind on my money and my money on my mind.
3: Yep, me too.
2: Laid back. I know the song. Don't know the name.
1: Keep going.
2: With my money and my mind and my mind on my money.
1: No, you lost it.
2: I don't know lyrics.
3: Do you want to hear the snippet?
2: Yeah.
1: Okay.
2: Got it.
3: What is it?
2: Snoop Dogg.
3: No.
1: Yes. That's how but the category is G.
2: Okay. Yep. Don't know.
3: Nothing but a G thing.
5: It's gin juice.
1: Gin and juice.
3: Oh, dang.
1: Yeah. Gin and juice.
3: I'm embarrassed.
1: Sipping on gin and juice. Yep.
3: Oh, wow. That's a song memorized. How did I know that? Matt's too
2: pretty. Laid back.
4: Sam, what is gin and juice?
2: Right.
3: What is gin and juice?
1: What is gin and juice, Ken?
3: Kenneth, what is gin and juice? Matt's two for two.
1: Yeah, Jason 0-2, but all right.
3: I'm 0-1. I'm embarrassed.
1: Okay.
3: All right, hold on. Let me get this ready.
1: Okay, question number three. And this is Jason Goodman playing or attempting to play the entire category of Jeopardy titled G Songs.
4: According to Cyndi Lauper's producer,
2: girls just want to have
4: initially
2: fun.
4: Didn't want to sing this song because it was written by a man.
3: Say it.
1: Now you're getting it.
2: That's just as obvious.
1: But
2: girls just want to have
1: yes.
2: fun.
1: Yes.
4: Greece.
8: What is girls just want to have fun?
4: You're correct.

0: right, question number four.
1: The Beach Boys sang of a woman giving me excitations in this song.
2: I don't know the name.
3: Good Vibrations.
4: Yep.
2: Yeah.
0: Got it.
4: Seems obvious, but I just don't. Have I heard that? I would say Beach Boys.
1: Grace?
5: What is Good Vibrations?
0: Yes. Right.
3: That's correct, Matt.
0: All right.
3: And then question number five. Matt's 4 for 4, right?
4: Maybe Matt should play this game weekly.
0: Maybe.
6: This is a whole different game.
4: Oh, it's totally different than Song Pop.
0: This is a fun game. Sure. This is a fun game.
1: This Paul Simon track begins, "The Mississippi Delta was shining like a national guitar."
4: Ooh, Paul Simon.
2: No idea.
0: Nothing.
6: I don't know this one.
3: I don't know either.
1: Graceland.
3: Going to Graceland, is that what it's called?
0: Graceland.
3: Oh, Graceland.
4: Yeah. Paul Simon.
3: Yeah, Paul, you're right, Paul Simon.
0: Yeah.
3: How'd you guess? That's fun. I like that.
0: Yeah.
6: Nice.
0: I mean, Jason doesn't like it, but that's okay.
3: Right. Mm.
1: Sam.
7: What is Graceland?
1: Good for 1,000.
6: Wow.
3: So Matt, he would have won.
6: Good.
2: Yeah.
0: Matt,
3: four to five.
0: This is your game, Matt.
2: This could be the game for Matt.
0: This could be yours.
6: It would have been interesting to just like name the artist, and I name the specific song that started with G.
4: Oh, by the clip?
6: No, not even have the clip. Because like as soon as you said Drake, I'm like, God's plan.
0: Not even
6: you just tell me the artist and I'll give you, you tell me the letter and then the artist and I would have gotten it.
0: Maybe a new game might have just been born.
3: Yeah.
0: It's kind of like Quick Draw.
3: But with music.
0: Mm-hmm.
2: Yeah.
3: Like categories in that one where you roll and it's like names. You know, you roll a W and it's like everything has to be a W.
0: Mm-hmm.
3: Okay. I like it. I like it.
2: Yeah. I think Matt, that's a perfect game for him.
0: Have to think of a clever name now, because you can't just call it Jeopardy with Matt.
3: Matt be- Yeah, I know.
0: That's boring.
3: Matt be guessing. That's what we'll call it. Matt be guessing.
6: Matt be guessing.
3: They're like, what
4: lyric
3: is that
4: pop. A song pops mine, lyric pops his.
0: Okay, well, you could maybe do that.
6: You could read the lyric and I guess the song.
0: Mm-hmm. I like the brainstorming that we're doing live on the air.
3: Yeah, we can do it a little bit later.
0: This is how it works, everybody, in case you're wondering. Yeah.
4: Off the air, this is one of our morning show meetings.
3: And then we're like, we'll just table this. And then 6 years later, we're like, are we going to do another game? Like,
0: what are we doing?
3: Yeah, no, maybe.
0: We like playing games.
3: Yeah. I like that. It was fun, though.
0: Yeah.

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1: Katie, I got a joke for you.
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2: 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Why?
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1: 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Ashley Preston, Lisa Rimmert, and Mandy McKelvey. 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

0: getting it loving, I'm living, so we turning up. Yeah, we turning it up.
1: It was announced that Ariana Grande would be taking a little break from the public eye for a while, and a lot of people believed it was because of public scrutiny. But she says that she planned this break for after the tour anyway. So, she says, 107.5.

The number one hit music station, 107.5 KZL. Protein maxing has been the trend for a while now. Protein everything. But you might want to rethink it. A study found eating less protein may be the secret to aging well. Just a balanced diet, you know?

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2: I've never heard of it. You know, we live in that area.
1: Yeah.
2: I said, what do they do? You order your food, they bring you the wrong food, and they said, no, you did order that.
1: You ordered this.
2: They just gaslight you about everything. It's called gaslight. Yeah. And then you order food, they bring it out, and you're like, no, I didn't order this. Like, yes, you did. And
3: you're
2: like,
3: did.
2: Did I? Gaslighting.
1: All right. That's a good concept, just the same way Dick's is.
2: Yeah, Dick's.
3: Dick's Last Resort, I think, or something like that.
2: Yeah.
1: They go in there just terribly mean to you. I think I'd be very good at that job.
2: Yeah.
0: Mornings on 107.5 KZL.
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107.5 KZL. I feel like a lot of shows have come by this summer, and I was planning on going, but then I totally forgot. And I was like, man, I missed it. But don't let that happen to you. Olivia Rodrigo and a lot of other great shows are coming to the area. Gracie Abrams, Cat's Eye. 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

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I'm kind of on this man's side. There is a man facing charges because there are kids riding around in his yard on their bikes, and he had told them to stop. They didn't. So he made some homemade spike strips, put them in his yard to, you know, pop their tires. Now he's facing charges because you're not allowed to do that. But what was he supposed to do? He told them to stop, and they didn't.

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If you are not yet 47, you have good news. You reach your peak happiness at 47, is what they say. It's when you stop worrying about your appearance and you start worrying about your well-being.

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1: I don't keep up with the rap beef very much, but I love Drake. ASAP Rocky does not. He says he would love to get into a fist fight with Drake, and I don't get it. I don't follow along. I don't want to know. 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

ACL. Even though I love going to concerts, something I really enjoy is going to comedy shows. Just a great time and usually pretty inexpensive. In fact, just check out the Three Girls One Mic Comedy Night brought to you by Jared and Katie in the morning. It's coming to the Carolina Theater September 25th.

107.5 KZL, looking at this list of the deadliest animals for every U.S. state. I was looking at North Carolina's. Apparently, it's something called a Portuguese man-o-war. I've never heard of it. I guess it's some kind of... It's often mistaken for a jellyfish, but it's not a jellyfish. Something similar. And I've never heard of it. I guess you have to be by the coast. But they're deadly, and stay away from them.

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107.5 KZL. I was taking care of my parents' cat this week because they were out of town. And cat was at my house. My dog is there. I had to keep them apart. 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
1: What do you call a fake noodle?
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3: 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The answer is Game On in Kernersville. 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

107.5 KZL. People online are talking about things that have become socially acceptable in just the last decade. One of them is bringing your water bottle everywhere. Yeah, my Yeti goes with me everywhere. It's my emotional support Yeti. Always got to have my water. Another thing, too, at least for Gen Z, is like we're fine talking about how much we earn. That's a little more socially acceptable.

107.5 KZL, when you are sleeping at night, if you took out the environment and electric bill, what temperature do you want to sleep at? Well, the average American said 67 degrees. I'll pause for the 6-7 hand gesture. Yeah, that makes sense to me. I mean, we crank it way down in hotel rooms.

0: 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New Jared and Katie backpacks in stock now while they last.
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107.5 KZL. Science has created an odor-fighting fabric, so they're making a shirt you can wear for a month without washing. Just because it doesn't smell bad doesn't mean it's clean, though.

107.5 KZL. This kind of hurt my feelings, even though it had nothing to do with me. People are talking about celebrities that are bad at their jobs. Somebody said Bill Nye the Science Guy, because he never earned a PhD. He was never a scientist. He's basically just an actor. And they say he's mean, too.

107.5 KZL. I can imagine stuff like this happens all the time. A driving instructor was asked, what is the dumbest question they've ever been asked? They said, somebody said, do you have to check your blind spot every time?

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1: Apparently, there's the gaslight on Maine.
2: I've never heard of it. You know, we live in that area.
1: Yeah.
2: I said, what do they do? You order your food, they bring the wrong food, and they said, no, you did order that.
1: You ordered this.
2: They just gaslight you about everything. It's called gaslight. Yeah. And then you order food, they bring it out, and you're like, no, I didn't order this. Like, yes, you did. And you're
3: did.
2: Like, did I?
1: Gaslighting. Oh, yeah. All right. That's a good concept, just the same way Dix is.
2: Yeah, Dix.
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2: Yeah.
1: They go in, they're just terribly mean to you. I think I'd be very good at that job.
2: Yeah.
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Don't forget to get your tickets for Jared and Katie in the Morning. So Three Girls, One Mic Comedy Night coming to you this September the 25th at the Carolina Theater. There are general admission and VIP tickets.

107.5 KZL. I've heard this story before, but I love it, and I just read it again. The co-founder of LifeLock once gave out his social security number to prove how much he trusted LifeLock. His identity was stolen 13 times.

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1: 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Ashley Preston, Lisa Rimmert, and Mandy McKelvey. 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

You know, I actually fit in with this group of people. 11% of people say that they like the taste of envelope glue. I don't know what it is. I really like it, though. Every time somebody needs an envelope licked, I'm first in line to do it. 107.5 KZL. Bruno Mars.

first came out, I had mixed reviews of it, but the more I listened to it, I gotta say, it's really good. There's a reason it's been number one for so long. 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

know, I kind of hate that he wasn't in the last season of Euphoria. He's actually a decent actor. 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

You know, I feel like this happens multiple times a year. In California earlier this week, a 40-year-old book that had been stolen from the library was returned along with a $100 bill and an apology. 107.5 KZL.

Olivia Rodrigo, she's got a brand new album out. And if you've not listened to the entire album, I would recommend that you do. It's wonderful. This is Drop Dead. It's on 107.5 KZL.

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0: 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New Jared and Katie backpacks in stock now while they last.
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Leave the beavers alone. It's KZL.

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So I was just reading, according to several studies, single people are healthier than people in a relationship, mainly because they have more friends and that they're more active. 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